0: day.
1: Hey, this is a concerned citizen. It's Tuesday at noon, and there's a huge line of traffic on Scenic Lake Road. And slowly I realize what it is. It's waste management picking up every trash can on the side of the road in Scenic Lake at noon on Tuesday. 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
2: Have you ever wondered how Moaning Caverns got its name? Most people assume it's because of something spooky or supernatural. But the real story is much more fascinating. Long before the stairs were built and tourists put on their harnesses to embark on expeditions through the cave, the cavern itself used to sing. Thanks to the incredible acoustics of the cave, water droplets falling from the ceiling would land in small puddles and holes that had eroded in the cave floor over time. And each drop would create a sound, and that sound would create an echo that resonated and blended with the others, filling the cave with an eerie, hauntingly beautiful melody that many described as singing or moaning. Over time, though, as the stairs were built and the cavern underwent construction, many of those holes were filled in, and that natural music disappeared. The cavern no longer sings the way it once did. But this summer, we're hoping to change that. On July 26th, four of the local leading songwriters, the Brothers Strong, Justice Ramos, and myself, will be performing a special concert in the cavern. An evening of songs, stories, sing-along, and community in one of the most acoustically stunning and breathtaking venues in California. And for one night, join us as we help the cavern sing once again.
3: Hey, how's it going? I was just calling to see what you guys are all about. Drove by this place in Felton. Felt a little spooky, had some Bigfoot sightings the night prior. Just thought you might want to check it out. Thank you.
4: 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You can be a part of the fun. 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Leave your public service announcement, community event, or Bigfoot sighting, and we will do our best to share it with the community. 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
5: The McCorkles and their friend Tyrone eventually made it over the Sierra, arriving in Hangtown, Placerville, California, in early October 1850. With them came the last members of their once formidable wagon train. Even the wagon train captain made the journey and decided to stay put. For almost a year, Tom and Tyrone worked a claim together. Mr. Walker had a claim nearby, with Fred and Charles doing hard, dirty work. From time to time, they hit pay dirt, but most days the pickings were slim. One day, Tyrone announced that soon he would move on to find his family. Tom said he understood, and then he shared his own news. Mary and I think we'll go back to raising apples, this time right here near Placerville. We'll use our share of the gold to buy a plot of land. Blackjack and Buster managed to survive the journey, so at least I've got myself a pair of oxen to pull up tree stumps and rocks. Mr. Walker's boys, they're free men now. Maybe I can hire them on to help. They can use those mining shovels to dig tree holes for planting. And Mary, she wants to start a school. In the fall of 1851, Tyrone journeyed north to Ophir City, soon to be known as Oroville, looking for his kinsmen. These men had struck a claim on the Feather River. He journeyed up into the high country, where he found the Wyandotte Mining Company at Wyandotte Camp. He worked with his cousins looking for gold. After a spell, he wrote to his own brothers, urging them to come west. "Mining goes better when we work together. Come, be with us, Wyandot men of the Great Lakes in California." Some months later, he got a letter. His brothers would head west in mid-April. Just before winter in 1852, Taroni's brothers arrived after a long ordeal of travel and passage over the Sierra Nevada mountain range. His brothers, Tarje and Riantacha, ran to him, grabbing Taroni for a big bear hug and calling out in Wyandot, "Kwe, Omataru, hello, dear brother, we are still friends." They danced, drummed, sang, and told stories. Old Wyandot tales and wild tales of their journey. "The Lakota, they stole our horses," Tarje declared. "We had to walk into their camp and proclaim that those horses belonged to Indians, Wyandot." Riantacha laughed. "When they saw our brown faces and we showed them our wampum beads that hold our stories, they gave our horses back." For more than a year, the men of Wyandot Mining Company worked and toiled. They found the Great Mother Lode, but it wasn't made of gold. That treasure proved to be the love and respect they had for one another. After 18 months, most of the men took the few gold nuggets they had mined and headed back east, leaving California. They returned to Kansas and Missouri to farm and be with their tribe. Taroni's brothers, Tarje and Riantacha, helped start a new ferry on the Missouri River, where for several years more pioneers crossed, still heading west to California. But Taroni remained, scraping by with pick and pan. For many years he lingered in the mining camps, meeting people from all over the world, swapping tales of the great gold rush, until the mining gave out and it seemed that only ghosts remained. He often thought about the McCorkles and their girls, and that year that they journeyed together crossing over land. Years just kept peeling away. So one day, Taroni decided to continue his journey. A few days later, he set foot on soft sand and gazed out at the great Pacific Ocean. He was Wyandot. He had come to stand at the edge of the world.
0: 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The Sound of the Sierras. The next hour features music produced by local musicians from the Sierra foothills and surrounding communities. These recordings offer a snapshot of the creative work being done in our region, presented as part of KFUT's non-commercial, community-based programming.

Well, there's a gal right in this town who's crazy after me. She's a first-class cook in a restaurant, serves coffee, hot and tea. She's full of fun when her work is done, of kissing on the sly. And when she sees me coming, she hollers out, am I? Well, it's tickled to death for to see you, my other bro's on the spree. And when he's well, you're welcome to stay as long as you like with me. Come kiss me, dear, I feel so queer, and do not look so shy. For, honey, you know I love you so, I could eat you like mince pie. And her beauty was all she had, and a mouth like a Mississippi shad, and a rubber of her lip like a rudder on a ship, with a razor she would carve you. And her beauty was all she had, and a mouth like a Mississippi shad, and a rubber of her lip like a rudder on a ship, with a razor she was bad. Well, she is not so very tall, but she is rather slim. She looks just like when she was dressed in a straw in a barrel of gin. I took her to a ball one night down to a social club. It cost me $17.50 for to fill her up with grub. And her beauty was all she had, and a mouth like a Mississippi shad, and a rubber of her lip like a rudder on a ship, with a razor she would carve you. And her beauty was all she had, and a mouth like a Mississippi shad, and a rubber of her lip like a rudder on a ship, with a razor she was bad.

Hunt from the TV reality show Hot Calls for Kids. You know, I used to be butthurt all the time because my favorite bands would not play the songs that I like. I got over it, and you can't.

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That's Jack Fascinato and his orchestra with something called Roadrunner, starting off this round of the Retro Cocktail Hour. It's from the album Jack Fascinato Arranges Things, 1957. Jack was the music director on TV's Kukla, Fran, and Ollie back in the day, and later was the principal arranger and conductor for Tennessee Ernie Ford. This is the Retro Cocktail Hour, where the music is always shaken, not stirred. I'm Daryl Brogdon, and the Underground Martini Bunker is jumping in this hour with tunes by Henry Mancini, Cocktail Inn, and the Love Strings of Mort Garson. Also, we'll travel to Walt Disney's World of Tomorrow at the 1964 World's Fair. We'll hear from Pete Rugolo and his orchestra with a tune he wrote for the Stan Catton Band, featuring Jack Mr. Bongo Costanzo. And there's the explosive vocal percussion of Myrna March. It's a natural gas. The Retro Cocktail Hour.

Those are the Mike Sam Singers. Something's Gotta Give. Here in the Retro Cocktail Hour. It's from an album called Smooth, done in 1965. The Singers were formed in the 1950s and recorded a lot of albums over the years, along with advertising jingles, TV shows, and they performed on the Beatles' Let It Be album. Also, we heard the Three Sons with Fever. That comes from their classic album Fever and Smoke, featuring arrangements by the brilliant Charles Albertine. Thank you for joining us down below at the Underground Martini Bunker for another Retro Cocktail Hour. I'm Daryl Brogdon. Coming up, it's music by Mancini. Here's something now by Kenyon Hopkins, a very talented arranger, composer, and conductor who worked a lot in movies and TV and also did quite a few albums in the 1960s. Most of his albums featured a lot of standards, but on every one, Mr. H manages to toss in two or three originals. From Swingin' Serenades in 1960, this is Serenade for Three on the Retro Cocktail Hour.

Ah, youth, the restless breed, a tempest in a teapot, and the teapot is calling the kettle black, rebelling, protesting, scattering vital forces because of the emotional maturity they lack. Young minds reaching far out in a hazy attempt, trying to grasp the unknown, that which is only made possible when the seed of experience has been sown. Nonconformists they call themselves, these babes in the woods still fast asleep. Yet they fall in step, and with precision one follows the other, like little lost sheep. Conventional society is a bane to their existence. In arrogance coupled with anger, they shout in unison, hypocrite. But young and unripe minds are indeed ignorant minds. They can't comprehend that with the establishment they wallow in the same pit. They do not comprehend that while they are preaching love and expounding the words, love one another, they are practicing and peddling hate for society and one another. They are practicing and peddling hate for society and for their father.

In whose hands, then, can the future be entrusted when the moving finger writes precisely in despair? The seeds of tomorrow have been planted today. May God help the future for the fruit it will bear.

Mancini's Peter Gunn theme on the Retro Cocktail Hour. Before that, Rene Hall with Night Fright. He was a guitar player who was also an arranger for the Earl Hines Band back in the day. He moved out to L.A. in the 50s and worked in various bands with saxophonist Plaz Johnson and drummer Earl Palmer. He introduced the Dan Electro six-string bass guitar on a record with Ritchie Valens in 1958, and from there went on to work with Ike and Tina Turner, Sam Cooke, and many more. Also in that set, Beverly Garland, who was way better known as a TV and film actress, with a record called Tempest in a Teapot. Not sure when this record was done. It's the only one she ever did, and it's a kind of offbeat affair. Well, what can I say? Things are offbeat around here most of the time. I'm Darryl Brogdon, still to come, the very innovative Sauter Finnegan Orchestra, the band that was too hip for most folks and not hip enough for the jazz fans. We heard the Peter Gunn theme earlier. Here's one by Mancini that he did for a feature film based on Peter Gunn in the late 60s. The movie's not much, but the music is awesome. Here's Night Owl, featuring Plaz Johnson on tenor sax and on the Retro Cocktail Hour.

That's music by George Bruns on the Retro Cocktail Hour, World of Tomorrow. It's from the album Walt Disney at the 1964 World's Fair. George Bruns did a lot of work for Disney over the years on movies like Sleeping Beauty and 101 Dalmatians. Also the Sauter Finnegan Orchestra with When Two Trees Fall in Love. This was an amazing band that was assembled by Eddie Sauter and Bill Finnegan in the 1950s at a time when most dance bands were going out of business. The Sauter Finnegan Orchestra did a lot of innovative work using a variety of unusual instruments, but found the going hard in the mid-1950s, so the band broke up in 1955 and briefly reunited 2 years later. We heard from the singer Marty Bell along with the Don Elliott Quartet, featuring Don on the bongos for This Can't Be Love. It's from Marty's first and only album, done in 1957. Thanks a lot for hanging with us here at the Underground Martini Bunker for another Retro Cocktail Hour. I'm Darryl Brogdon, and in the next half hour, we'll hear Pete Rugolo from a fabulous album called Percussion at Work. The Retro Cocktail Hour is here every week on stations like KODK in Kodiak, Alaska, KPRG, Public Radio Guam, and WPVM, Asheville, North Carolina. 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

flutist Bud Schenk, who appears on a ton of records between the 50s and the early 2000s. That's Bud on Fluted Columns on an album called I Hear Music, done for Liberty Records' budget label Sunset in 1966. Besides being a tremendous jazz player, Bud was a first-call studio musician for much of his career and appeared with Ravi Shankar, the Mamas and the Papas, and Duke Ellington. Before that, the Love Strings of Mort Garson on what they used to call a concept album, one with a central narrative or theme. This one's entitled Love Sounds. And according to the liner notes, it's about a young couple caught in the pulse of the concrete jungle. We heard a tune called Saturday Night Rendezvous. Hey, whether you tuned in on a Saturday night or some other time, we are glad you joined us for the Retro Cocktail Hour. Coming up, the explosive vocal percussion of Myrna March. Here's an album now called Percussion at Work. This was done in 1958 by arranger-composer Pete Rugolo. It's got a band that features Jack Costanzo, Andre Previn at the piano, drummer Shelly Mann, and more. In 1948, Rugolo composed this tune for the Stan Kenton Band as a feature for Jack, Mr. Bongo Costanzo. He's here again on Bongo Riff on the Retro Cocktail Hour.

That's the coolest combo in Argentina. Cocktail In with tequila here on the Retro Cocktail Hour. It's from their album Exotica, 2013. Ahead of that, singer Myrna March from a wild album called Explosive Vocal Percussion. Myrna was primarily a nightclub singer. She only did three albums, the first under the name Myrna Fox in 1957. This one, Explosive Vocal Percussion, is basically that first album, jazzed up with percussion and Myrna's overdubs. We heard It's Love. Well, it may be love, but I fear it's time to say farewell, at least for another week. I'm Daryl Brogdon. Thank you most kindly for joining us at the Underground Martini Bunker for another Retro Cocktail Hour. I sure appreciate you and hope you'll come back again next time. Till then, hit me up on social media. We're on Facebook. You can follow me on Twitter at KPR Brogdon, or just reach out through the website. That's at retrococktail.org. That's also where you can stream the show on demand anytime, browse playlists, stock up on Retro Cocktail Hour merch, and enter our CD giveaway. Write it down so you don't forget it. RetroCocktail.org. We'll leave you now with another tune by the Tiki Lounge Crew. This is a total studio band that records for the Warner Chapel Library. Here's something called She Says, He Says on the Retro Cocktail Hour.

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Juan Esquivel and his orchestra, Whatchamacallit, a tune from Exploring New Sounds in Stereo. Well, they were new in 1959 when this record came out. This is what you might call a typical Esquivel album, meaning it's full of wild stereo effects and exotic instruments like the andiolin, that early form of the synthesizer. Welcome to the Retro Cocktail Hour, where the music is 100% shaken, not stirred. I'm Daryl Brogdon, and this bit of audio tomfoolery is coming to you from right here at the Underground Martini Bunker. Coming up, Mr. Bongo has Latin fever, Connie Francis goes Hawaiian, and there's sleazy listening music from Italian B-movies. Not only that, but we'll hear the new exotic sounds of the Midday Mai Tais Project and Ixtahuela, plus music for the original swinger. Swinging since 1996. It's the Retro Cocktail Hour.

Those are the three sons, along with Alfredo Mendez at the pipe organ, Louisiana Hayride, a tune composed by Howard Dietz and Arthur Schwartz for the movie musical The Bandwagon. This is on the album The Things I Love in Stereo. It's the second album the three sons made, for some inexplicable reason, with a pipe organ. Just ahead in the Retro Cocktail Hour, the new album by the Midday Mai Tais Project, featuring a super group of players from various tiki bands. Next, it's Jacques Dariou and his orchestra. I got no idea who Jacques Dariou is, but he seems to have done a lot of albums, most of them for a New York budget label, Palace Records, which seems to have repackaged a lot of existing music and didn't always pay for it. So it is with the budget label. In fact, this album says it's an orchestra, but it's not an orchestra. It sounds like a small group. The liner notes ignore Jacques Dariou altogether and talk only about pianist Frankie Ortega, who's apparently playing the piano on this one. Here's the Rockabye Mambo,

Inglorious Monophonic. That's Les Baxter and his orchestra from Caribbean Moonlight with Sway here in the Retro Cocktail Hour. This album came out in 1956. The following year, it got to number 4 on Billboard's Pop Instrumentals chart. Before that, Jack Costanzo on the album Latin Fever with Bajo Numero Uno. This was 1958, one of Mr. Bongo's first albums as a leader after many years of being an in-demand sideman for Stan Kenton, Nat King Cole, and many more. The band here includes Eddie Cano at the keys. Thanks a lot for making your way to the Underground Martini Bunker for another Retro Cocktail Hour. I'm Daryl Brogdon, and later, pianist Alex Kaleo, who early in his career was called the next Art Tatum. So here's a new album now called the Midday Mai Tais Project. It features players from several different bands, including the Tiki Delights, the Manicoras, Mr. Moai and the Tiki Heads, along with vibraphonist Mark Riddle. You can get your own copy at digitiki.com. Here's Midday Mai Tais.

Anthony Maurer and his orchestra with Latino, a tune recorded for a British production label called the Southern Library of Recorded Music. Anthony Maurer is another one of those arranger-composers who devoted most of his career to creating music for various production libraries. You've got the Retro Cocktail Hour, which is on the air and the web from here at that below-decks getaway we call the Underground Martini Bunker. Next half hour, Connie Francis goes Hawaiian, and we'll hear from the Exotica Suite, featuring the Cy Zentner Big Band and Martin Denny, with music by Les Baxter. Here's the Alex Kaleo Trio now. Alex made a big splash in the early 1950s when he was called the next Art Tatum. He didn't make many records, basically just two or three, as far as I can tell. His first came in 1954 with An Evening at the Embers. And from that, here's Jungle Rumba.

That's a tune called Voodoo Moon, done there by Kayiwaza on the album Hawaiian Honeymoon. This was for another budget label, Wincoat Records. And your guess is as good as mine about the identity of this person, Kayiwaza. Before that, Connie Francis in Blue Hawaii. This is on the album Hawaii Connie from 1968. You know, I took a look at some of the musicians involved with this album and came across some familiar names. Guitarists Al Caiola and Vinnie Bell, for example, plus bassist Archie Grant, who played with Arthur Lyman. We also heard from Ixtahuela with Colors of Hawaiki. It's on their album Call of the Islands from 2016. This is the Retro Cocktail Hour. I'm Daryl Brogdon. Thanks a lot for digging the tunes, which in this half hour includes the Hamburg Spinners, Shorty Rogers, and music for Mondo movies. The Retro Cocktail Hour is on public radio stations all across the country, including WXLU, Radio Lex in Lexington, Kentucky, WSKG Classical in Binghamton, New York, and the stations of Four Corners Public Radio. 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

There's a tune called Temple Pageant, composed by Les Baxter, played here by the Cy Zentner Big Band with Martin Denny at the piano. It's on the album Exotica Suite, 1962. This was on Liberty Records' Prestige label, which was called the Premier Series. There were quite a few records in this series, not only from the Cy Zentner Band, but also the 50 Guitars, Felix Slatkin and his orchestra, and the Johnny Mansingers. Well, the clock is ticking, but there is still time to hear some Jungle Jazz by Shorty Rogers, plus music from Mondo Movies. It's all ahead in this half hour on the Retro Cocktail Hour. Here's another new one. The album is The Magic Kraken, and it's done by a funky organ band from Germany called the Hamburg Spinners. They've got several records out now. You can find them all at bandcamp.com. This is Windjammer Ahoy.

The Retro Cocktail Hour with Armando Sciascia and his orchestra, Jungla, which is Italian for jungle. This was featured in an Italian Mondo movie called Tropic Nights. Mondo movies were really popular in the early 1960s. They were basically exploitation documentaries, often about taboo subjects like sex, drugs, and death. More about Mondo movies in just a minute. Coming up in the Retro Cocktail Hour, Shorty Rogers with music for what is probably the worst Tarzan film ever made. You don't want to miss that, right? All right, well, Mondo movies, shockumentary might be a better name for this misbegotten series of films. They would claim to be documentaries about serious subjects, but really that was just an excuse to show lots of nudity and other forbidden stuff. However, bad as most of them are, Mondo movies frequently had awesome music. Here's an example. This is something by composer Marcello Giambini for yet another Mondo movie. This is Rumba for Lovers.

0: 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We passed by a place called Grabby Joe's, and like a bat out of nowhere, she shot straight for the door. She was the mama.
1: Ah, see, see.

0: 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And up walked a dope with a radio. And she wants to mambo.
1: Ah, si, si.
0: Because she wants to mambo.
1: Ah, si, si.
0: Pep, she wants to mambo.
1: Ah, si, si.
0: Yeah, she wants to mambo.
1: Ah, si, si.
0: Oh, well, she wants. She wants the mambo.
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1: Cece.
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1: Cece.
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1: Cece.
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1: Cece.
0: Well, she wants. She wants the mambo.
1: Cece. I'm giving you all my charms and I'm putting the mambo down.
0: What's the name of that record you got under your arm?
1: In Little Spanish Town. I want the mambo.
0: He wants the mambo.
1: I want to mambo.
0: She wants the mambo.
1: I want.
0: What?

0: That's Andre Brummer and his orchestra with Tumba on the Retro Cocktail Hour. Before that, Shorty Rogers with Umgawa. This was part of a terrific score composed by Shorty for the movie Tarzan the Ape Man, 1959. It may be the worst Tarzan movie ever made. Also, the Chanters, She Wants to Mambo. You're mamboing with the Retro Cocktail Hour, and you know what? I sure appreciate it. I'm Darryl Brogdon. We're together at the Underground Martini Bunker for the sounds of space-age pop and incredibly strange music. Our website is retrococktail.org.
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1: Just try to keep him as comfortable as you can.

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0: By that bush. There's someone there.
1: Hey.
0: It's him.
2: Hey, Spender.
1: Spender?
0: Hey, he's coming over.
1: Why didn't he stay lost, the crazy jerk?
2: Hi, Spender. Long time no see.
3: Hello, Cherokee. I've been exploring some ruins.
1: You and them ruins. You're like a dog in a boneyard.
4: Go ahead, Jim. 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

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A battle set for the fire child, burning with eyes wild. 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

0: little Bo Peep has... 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
0: You can stay here as long as you like, Duke. You too, Junior.
1: You see, Junior? He's yellow. 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
0: Little Bo Peep has lost her sheep and can't tell where to find them.
1: Junior?
2: Yes, Duke?
0: Leave them alone, and they'll...
2: Now, Duke.
1: Now, Junior.
0: And they'll come home. Duke!
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0: Yeah. 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I've been at only 3 years old.
2: Before.
0: I don't want to go back there.
2: I love modems. Does anyone remember that shit?
0: Yeah, I would be in high school.
2: I just think that technology
0: I'd just be
2: is
0: in high

0: Joseph. 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Maybe we're nostalgic because the 90s were better than now. Or I don't know. It's, you know, it's a matter of opinion. It's subjective. But all I gotta say is 1997. Not everyone listen to me. 1997 Warped Tour, Detroit, Michigan. Not only did I see Blink 182 on the third stage, but they were immediately followed by Sugar Ray. I mean, does it get any better than that?
1: 97. Should we play some Sugar Ray next, or some Blink 182?
2: We should probably play Straits of Gabor. Right. And that's what we're going to hear right now.
1: Coming up next, Straits of Gabor.

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0: What more can a girl ask for? You and I together here in Paris, sitting at a sidewalk cafe.
1: I'm afraid it's starting to rain.
0: Yes, how beautiful the city is in the rain. Isn't it just so romantic?
1: Well, there's nothing romantic about getting wet.
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5: Hey guys, how you doing? This is Aiden Reed from Black Bomb Entertainment, and I just wanted to inform you about Black Bomb Metal Fest number 13. It's coming up on Saturday, August 15th, and it's going to be held at the Motherlode Fairgrounds in Sonora. 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Hopefully we'll see you guys out there and rock on.
6: Here comes the beat. 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Thought that your algorithm was only supposed to play Casey Chisholm every 45 minutes. And it seems to me that every third song is a 10-minute instrumental space orgasm from Casey Chisholm. I don't know if you need to look into your computer analytics and punch in some numbers and keys and get it dialed in, but it's a little heavy on the orgasms this Sunday evening. Thank you. Goodbye.
7: 911, what are you reporting?
8: I got a strain going on out here. Something just killed my dog.
7: Something killed your dog?
8: My dog went flying through the air over the tree, and I don't know how it did it.
7: Okay.
8: Damn it, I'm really confused. All I saw was my dog coming over the fence, and he was dead when she hit the ground. I didn't see any cars. All I saw was my dog coming over the fence.
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10: So I was in the woods exploring, going fishing, and I was casting my rod out. Got about 3 salmon. They're about 5 inches long. And then I was in the horizon. I was looking at the over the horizon, the trees, and I see a big hairy looking feller. I was just like, man, that dude needs to shave his legs. But apparently it was not, because I saw his hair, and his hair was going down to about his ass, and he didn't have a shirt on or pants. Oh my God, that thing would destroy somebody. He was real big. He was coming towards me. I ran. I just left my stuff and jumped in the lake and swam as far as I could. But I don't know. That fella was scary. I hope you find him.
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your message at a tone. 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

0: gang working for the prize on the new space drive. 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
1: What about this kid? She's got 6 days to live, and I wouldn't take any bets that they try to save her if she doesn't deliver the goods.
0: They wouldn't even save her if she did. Delaney wouldn't want witnesses. Doc, set everything up the way it was before she went under.
1: What are you going to do?
0: I'm going to let them take me.
1: Wait a minute. They're liable.
0: I know what they're liable to do, Doc. You take care of the girl and leave the rest to me.
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just hanging out in the parking lot, and I met this guy called the Parking Lot God, and I went over to my friends to tell them about the Parking Lot God. He's the God of the parking lot.

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No girls, just bread and water, and your money you must save, or there'll be nothing left for us when you're dead and in your grave.

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0: Number one killer.
1: 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It's this. It's this. It's this. It's this. It's this. It's this. It's this. It's this. It's this. It's this. It's this. It's this. It's this. It's this. It's this. It's this. It's this. It's this. It's this. It's this. It's this. It's this. It's this. It's this. It's this. It's this. It's this. It's this. It's this. It's this. It's this. It's this. It's this. It's this. It's this. It's this. It's this. It's this. It's this. It's this. It's this. It's this. It's this. It's this. It's this. It's this. It's this. It's this. It's this. It's this. It's this. It's this. It's this. It's this. It's this. It's this. It's this. It's this. It's this. It's this. It's this. It's this. It's this. It's this. It's this. It's this. It's this. It's this. It's this. It's this. It's this. It's this. It's this. It's this. It's this. It's this. It's this. It's this. It's this. It's this. It's this. It's this. It's this. It's this. It's this. It's this. It's this. It's this. It's this. It's this. It's

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And I watch.

0: amazing single incident of my life happened. Alone in the darkness, with no one at the keyboard, the electric typewriter began to type. Am I going crazy? This can't be. There's nobody there. There's nobody there. Oh, no, no. I just imagined it. It's in my mind.
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4: That girl on Fox and Friends is all over you, by the way. The blonde, I don't...
5: Chick Stick Singers.
4: I don't know if she was the weather girl or what. I think she's new on Fox and Friends. But she was like, I'm a big Sebastian Bach fan.
6: Do you think they had to tell her to cool it off after he left? Or like, hey, next time
5: my wife's going to go kick her ass.
4: Yeah, yeah.
5: That's my wife's but,
4: she was into him, right? Were you there? She was into him, right?
5: Yeah. Kick her butt, eh?
7: I see you have to delete her off Facebook now.
4: Oh, no Facebook friends.
5: Facebook will wreck everything.
8: Yeah, it really does. It's all
5: saved. Dude, I lost so many friends on this election.
8: You did?
5: Yeah, like if I'd stick up for Hillary, I'd just get attacked.
8: Mm-hmm. It was the same on both. People were just fucking unfriending
5: like
8: each other.
5: Oh, totally.
4: Yeah.
5: Totally.
9: Screaming at each other. I don't do politics on Facebook. I do it late in your life on Facebook. It's too exhausting.
5: Some guy, I defended Hillary Clinton, then some guy, my dear buddy, Jamie, goes on my page and calls my uncle a fucking moron. My uncle's like, you think the fucking world is flat and shit. You're a moron. I go, my uncle's like 72. He lives in like Colorado. Like, what? Like, you can't call my uncle a fucking moron. Like, you're unfriendly. And then he's like, sorry, man. You know, I'm like, dude. I'm done.
4: Like, after everything that you've done and everything that you've been through, you're still dealing with the Facebook bullshit that
6: no one escapes that.
4: No
6: one escapes. And it's random family members that get it the worst. Cousins, uncles. It's not fucking people you want to get it.
4: Yeah.
6: It's not old high school friends that you wish you could delete.
4: Yeah.
6: It's people you're like, ah, shit.
5: Oh, how's about this? Like, because you have to use your real name, you got to put your old school, and then you get people that you haven't seen since you're like 12, like, giving you advice about that.
4: Yeah.
5: And I'm like, dude, I haven't fucking seen you since I was 12.
4: Oh, did you read like a...
5: I go, literally, I guess we're not 12 years old anymore. Delete.
4: Like, I read like a smart-ass comment on one of my photos.
5: Like, I don't know you anymore, dude. Like,
4: who's this troll? And it's my uncle. Just like, not aging too well, are you, Sam? It's my fucking uncle. Like, what are you doing?
9: And he's not wrong.
8: Yeah, I try not to engage in Facebook. It's just too exhausting. Because Twitter, at least, there's a certain amount of characters. Yeah. On Facebook, it just gets too long. Yeah. And I know most of those people.
4: And Twitter kind of disappears, right? Like, Facebook has this sort of thing of, like, on your page, and people see it at different times, so it just feels permanent.
5: It has. The form of Facebook is just so easy to read. If you have a Twitter, you can like reply, but you can't read like 100.
4: Right, everybody doesn't see the reply.
5: That's right.
4: Like you're highlighting, like you're captioning the photo yourself.
5: That's right. Yeah. There's like 100. Fuck you. What do you think is so good?
6: The see more button on Facebook is always the trouble stuff.
5: Why do you want my page?
4: Yeah.
8: Yeah, go away.
6: There's more than just these three sentences, and you click see more, and it goes to a fucking, it's like a scroll. This is way too much.
4: But when you spend as much time as you did writing this book, like it's a long book and you wrote it yourself.
5: Yep.
4: Like, aren't you tapped out as far as writing? Like, it's all in the book. Don't fucking worry about my Facebook
5: page. I think we should tell you on this show. I have a new book. It's called 18 Life of Skid Row. In stores today. And it's the number one selling book on Amazon. Rock and roll category.
4: Hey. Yeah. Tell your friends on Facebook.
5: Yeah. And just, you know, writing the book entails countless hours to sit in the And other than that, you're in some shows in New York, New Jersey. Be quiet. Can't be in this side of the house. I gotta write a book. Fuck, it's gotta be good. You can't fucking watch TV in the living room. You gotta go to the basement.
8: Why didn't you get a co-writer? You did the whole thing yourself. You didn't want anybody to do it.
4: Okay. There you go.
5: I like making money. Oh, you gotta give this guy that you don't know a third. Fuck that. How's about I fucking write the motherfucker?
6: How long did it take you to write it?
5: 4 years.
6: Okay.
4: You know, I was reading it, and I was bummed out by one thing. Like, I got to this point early on in the book. I really thought I was going to hear a story about you fucking Christina Applegate when she was 16. And then you're like, yeah, and we were caught. It was like right after she, like, started on Married with Children, and you met her in a club and everything.
5: No, she didn't.

0: Look at this one.
1: You don't want to have that one.
2: Well, why didn't you say that?
3: All contracts.

0: That's where it runs, right there, that's next to a beat or something. Yeah. Putting it. Yeah.
1: That's the kind of thing that you can start out. Just
0: sounds good. Uh-uh. Uh-uh. Say it's that. It goes.
1: Let's keep your pattern the same for now.
0: No.

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1: I'll put a stop to this if I have to blow him clean off the planet. We'll never find a village in that mess down there. Look at those cliffs.
2: There's a smoke trail over there to the right. Potters need kilns, kilns need heat.
1: That's a volcano, not a chimney. Let's try out along that ridge, then we'll go back.
2: Wait, I think we found them.
1: Where?
2: At the base of the volcano. Look close. You can see buildings.
1: Yeah. Set her down.

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5: 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Anyways, I'm a faithful one. Don't have anything to report. Except for I love listening to Sasquatch Chronicles. I think he's killing it. All right. Have a good day. Glad to know there's a hotline. All right, thank you.
6: Hey, this is Zach with the Bark Beetles rugby team, and I just wanted to let everyone know that we have a fun group of people out playing touch rugby every single Tuesday evening from about 5:30 to 7:30. 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
7: Have you ever wondered how Moaning Caverns got its name? Most people assume it's because of something spooky or supernatural. But the real story is much more fascinating. Long before the stairs were built and tourists put on their harnesses to embark on expeditions through the cave, the cavern itself used to sing. Thanks to the incredible acoustics of the cave, water droplets falling from the ceiling would land in small puddles and holes that had eroded in the cave floor over time. And each drop would create a sound, and that sound would create an echo that resonated and blended with the others, filling the cave with an eerie, hauntingly beautiful melody that many described as singing or moaning. Over time, though, as the stairs were built and the cavern underwent construction, many of those holes were filled in, and that natural music disappeared. The cavern no longer sings the way it once did. But this summer, we're hoping to change that. On July 26th, four of the local leading songwriters, the Brothers Strong, Justice Ramos, and myself, will be performing a special concert in the cavern. An evening of songs, stories, sing-along, and community in one of the most acoustically stunning and breathtaking venues in California. And for one night, join us as we help the cavern sing once again.
8: 911, what are you reporting?
9: We got someone or something crawling around out here.
8: Did you see what it was? Was it a person or an animal? Or
9: I can't tell. All I know is that my sensor light came on, and I just happened to glimpse and see this thing running across the yard. A good-sized man or something. It looks like a man. I don't know what it was. Just it ran across the yard.
8: Okay. You've had problems in the neighborhood before?
9: Yeah, my dog was killed here just recently. I don't know what it was. Whatever it is, it's running. I couldn't catch it if I was going to chase it. But whatever it was standing up. I'm out here looking through the window now, and I don't see anything. I don't want to go outside. Jesus Christ, you better...
8: Sure.
9: Dia!
8: Hello?
9: Get somebody out here.
8: What's going on now, sir?
9: That son of a bitch is about 6'9", I don't know.
8: Do you see him now, sir?
9: Yes, I'm looking right at him.
8: Uh-oh. Okay, hang on.
9: He's right...
8: Is he in your yard, sir?
9: Yeah, God, he's big.
8: Okay, what's he doing in your yard?
9: He's looking at me.
8: Okay. And the guy is on foot. This...
9: I don't know what... It's a big... Real big person. That's all I can say.
8: Okay, but it is a person.
9: Yeah, I'd say it was a person. Somebody really big. But he's all in black.
8: Is he a black male or a white male? Did you actually see whether, or was he just wearing black?
9: He's all black and he's big. He is big.
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4: On June 11th, the wagons finally arrived at that great crossroads, Fort Laramie. 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But first of all, there were animals to tend, new shoes for oxen, mules, and horses to help them stay healthy and safe for the miles ahead. If need be, Fort Laramie was the spot to replace a worn-out ox or mule with fresh stock. Then there were those cherished hot baths and plenty of time for Ma to brush and braid two girls' long hair. Abby didn't even complain once about tugs and pulls. And Sadie, oh, she just enjoyed her mother's hands running through her hair. Pa and Mr. Walker took a few pennies and treated themselves to good shaves. Folks took time to repack, trade, sell, and barter to get what they'd need for the weeks ahead. They mended wagon wheels and broken tools. The Fort Trading Post sold salt, flour, sugar, and bacon, gunpowder, and grain for the mules and horses, but everything was triple priced. Fort Laramie was also the only place for hundreds of miles to send and receive letters. Ma helped the young mother, who was still in shock, write the sad news of her baby's death to family back home. Pa got one letter from his brother, who was helping to manage their money from afar, while Sadie and Abby mailed their own letters to grandparents and cousins, telling them all about their new friend Tarone, sharing all the wild adventures and the sorrow that they had seen. At Fort Laramie, the girls and their friends met other children who were also traveling west. The children played games like Hunt the Ring, Shadow Tag, and Blind Man's Bluff. They had few toys. Instead, they ran around laughing and singing together. As they chased each other around the fort, Sadie was all eyes and ears. "Listen, those men, all dressed in buckskin and furs, I think that's French they're speaking. And that little girl walking along with her mother, what language is that? It sounds like Swedish, but maybe they're from Norway." And there were groups of Pawnee, Cheyenne, and Sioux. Sadie watched one day as Tarone approached the other Indians. Using sign language and words, he spoke with them. Then she saw him show them his old knife. He gave a little carved turtle, much like her own, to one of the Cheyenne children. After traveling together for so many days, she wondered what it was like for Tarone to meet other Indians. Suddenly, Sadie felt her face get hot as she realized she was spying on her Wyandotte friend. She shook her head, patted her own little turtle in her pocket, and ran off to find Abby and the other children.
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head was tough. After 40 years, the light shined on and he saw what he had done. Turned around, tried to shout the crowd down. He said, man, enough's enough.

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8: Hi. We had a Bigfoot sighting at our cabin in Groveland. And we saw a poster at the local community store that was letting us know to call you guys. But he was about, like, 6'5", about yay tall. He was big. Yeah. And he had really, really large feet.
9: Blue hair.
8: And hairy toes.
9: Pretty strange. He kept mumbling something. I forget. Like, it had an ooh sound. 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
8: Yeah, that just sounds familiar, actually. Oh, wait. I think we see him again. 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
11: 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This is Aiden Reed from Black Bomb Entertainment, and I just wanted to inform you about Black Bomb Metal Fest number 13. It's coming up on Saturday, August 15th, and it's going to be held at the Motherlode Fairgrounds in Sonora. 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
8: You won't believe what happened. 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
5: 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Leave your public service announcement, community event, or Bigfoot sighting, and we will do our best to share it with the community. 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
6: Marie Pantalon. Marie Suisse was born in the foothills of France's Savoie region near the village of Thun. Some say she grew up on a little farm where her father grew wine grapes. The Suisse family had 9 children, most of them boys. While her brothers spent time outdoors, hiking, fishing, hunting, helping father on the farm, Marie spent time indoors with mother, cooking, cleaning, washing, ironing. Marie, un jour, tu vas faire une bonne espouse. Someday you will make a good wife, her mother would say. But Marie, under her breath, she would answer, ce n'est pas la vie pour moi, that's not the life for me, I want to do something else. Young Marie was happiest when she could help her father in the vineyard, carefully tending the gentle grapevines, helping them grow. But with such a large family, her mother would say, your father has many sons to help in the fields, but I need your help with all this housework. Even so, whenever she could, Marie escaped the house, sneaking off to play with her favorite younger brother, Albert. And as they dashed away from mother, Marie would pick up her skirts, running through the hills, climbing trees, and wading in mountain creeks. And when the two snuck back in the house, mother would scold them. Vous êtes sale, you are filthy, like you've been digging in dirt. Go clean up. Albert, you are turning your sister into un garçon manqué, a tomboy. At 25, Marie was not young anymore, and she was not yet married. Not that she wanted a husband, but in Savoie, women were expected to marry and have many children. So one night, Marie Suisse ran away with only a few precious things, including the roots of a tiny grape plant carefully wrapped in her little valise. And joining her was her brother Albert. I am going with you, he said. I will never inherit any of this land with so many brothers ahead of me. I might as well try something else, too. In the middle of the night, the two set off into their new lives. They headed straight to Paris, the world's finest city, with its grand marble buildings, elegant palaces, majestic fountains, and brightly lit streets. But it wasn't an easy time, for the great French Revolution of 1848 was tearing the country and its beautiful capital city apart. There was little work for Albert, and Marie, she took what work she could find to put food on their table. Cooking, cleaning, washing, ironing. Ce n'est pas la vie pour moi. This is not the life for me. Now one day Marie was strolling along the River Seine when she saw a large group of men all clamoring to read a poster. L'or en Californie, en Amérique. Gold in California. Then they read, soon the sailing ship Angélique departs from Le Havre, bound for California. Suddenly the men were digging into their pockets to buy passage, all wanting to sail away to California's streets of gold to escape their own hard lives in France. Marie picked up her skirt so she could run to find Albert to tell him the news. Nous allons voir en Californie. Let's sail to California. That's the life for me. And weeks later, Marie and Albert booked passage on the Angélique to a faraway place called San Francisco. This little French lady, she sailed away, and tucked in Marie's little valise was that tiny grape plant, its roots still carefully wrapped. Together they sailed across the great Atlantic in a ship crowded with Gold Rush Argonauts. Marie was just about the only woman on board. Men would stare at her, so she stuck close to Albert for protection. The Angélique sailed around Cape Horn, through the Straits of Tierra del Fuego. Some people took sick, some died, but survivors were determined to seek their fortunes in California. And after 5 months, the Angélique sailed into a crowded bay, filled with hundreds of ships from ports all over the world. Some of the ships were empty, like ghost ships. Their crews had abandoned them, rushing off to search for gold. Marie and Albert walked down the plank from their ship and stepped out on wobbly legs to see a teeming, rough-and-ready town of canvas tents, makeshift wooden buildings, plankboard walkways, and muddy streets. San Francisco. And soon after, they used the last little bit of their money to catch a steamboat to Stockton and then a mule train to the goldfields. They were heading to Jackson Creek, where other Frenchmen, including some from their own village and Savoie, were already digging for gold. California's gold rush boom towns were mostly filled with men, scruffy, dirty men, who'd been scraping and digging, looking for chunks of yellow gold. So when a woman arrived in camp, word spread like wildfire. Seeing a pretty gal in a dress was a treat for these fellows, and to top it off, this one was French. And even though Marie was dressed in long sleeves with a high neck, a full skirt with petticoats below her ankle, these men poured out of tent saloons and makeshift hotels, crowding around her, whistling and swooning. "Ooh la la," the ruffians hollered. But fortunately for Marie, many of the men assumed that Albert was her husband, since they were traveling together, and they kept their distance. In no time, the brother and sister were knee-deep in a muddy stream, and in short order, Marie gave up trying to be clean. Instead, she discovered the hard work of shoveling and sifting pebbles, rocking the long tom, looking for those precious golden nuggets. And sure enough, they found gold, nuggets as big as Marie's thumb, enough for Albert to buy himself two of everything. 2 pair of stiff boots, 2 wide-brimmed hats, 2 heavy woolen shirts, and 2 pair of sturdy denim pants. Perfect attire for seeking gold. Marie took some of her gold and bought a cast-iron pot, some flour, sugar, bacon, and beans. She quickly learned that the miners would gladly pay good money and gold nuggets for any food cooked by a woman or for a woman to wash their clothes. So part of the time, what was she doing? Cooking, cleaning, washing, but no ironing. She found a wooden bucket and stuck her grape plant in it, caring for it gently. No husband? Well, that suited her just fine. She was independent, making her own fortune, and as she gazed about this wild, rugged land, filled with adventurers from all over the world, she hollered out to the hills, "C'est la vie pour moi! This is the life for me!" By 1852, Marie-Suise was living in Amador County. She finally planted that little grapevine and watched it grow. She was cooking for the miners up on Humbug Hill, mixing up bread dough and baking blackberry pies with roughed-up hands. She had started her own business, the first of many, and she was making that fortune grow. But every day she'd bunch up those skirts of hers and wade into those cold waters to look for more gold, drenched and waterlogged in silk and ruffles. But one day she had had enough. With skirts tattered, torn, and soaking wet, she marched right up to Brother Albert. "Je tiens à s'habiller comme un homme. I want to dress like a man." And the next day, there she was, in Albert's spare clothes, stiff boots, a wide-brimmed hat, a heavy woolen shirt, and sturdy denim pants. And her hair pinned up. When she walked to the diggings that day, there was quite a stir. A woman dressed like a man? No one had ever seen such a thing. "Marie, what do you think you're doing wearing pants?" Back in the 1850s, a woman wearing pants was a shocking thing. Now people avoided Marie. Some shunned her, laughed at her, and mothers covered their children's eyes. But she paid them no mind. "Je vais porter des pantalons tout le temps." I will wear pants all the time. And so she got a new name. Marie-Suise, that spunky gal from France, became known as Marie Pantaloons from then on. "Non, jamais pantaloons, je m'appelle Marie Pantalon." Now she could stay warm in winter, move freely about, and as a woman in a man's world, she might also be able to go about unrecognized. And that Marie could swing a pick and lift a shovel. She had her own mining crew and amassed a pretty decent fortune, which she used to plant one of Amador County's first vineyards, selling her own wine by the cask, all started by that tiny grape plant from home. Eventually, Marie's brother Albert returned to France and to the Savoie, taking with him his own California gold fortune. And Marie, she moved on to Virginia City in Nevada Territory, wearing those pants. And in 1871, while on a trip to San Francisco, Marie Pantalon was arrested for transacting business while wearing a man's clothes. But Marie did not care. She lived a long life in the rugged Sierra Mountains, and she never wore a dress again. Nope. She had learned that dressing like a man was downright practical and comfortable. And in the gold fields of California, Marie Pantalon found just the life for her.
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2: All right. We're going to start this new show. It's called Classical for Beginners. This is the first hour. I'm your host, Jimmy XS. And I'm a beginner in classical myself. And so, is it okay to say this would be like the blind leading the blind? Beethoven was deaf by the time he died, and he had his hearing in the beginning of his writing symphonies, but he started losing his hearing over time. And I think we're going to talk about Beethoven's Fifth Symphony right now, and we're going to listen to it as well, and because it's generally regarded as, one of the cornerstones of all of Western music. So this is a good place to start. And you probably are familiar with the one part of it. It's the opening motif. And a motif is something that it repeats over and over. And it doesn't even have to be, in music. It could be in art or a painting or movies or whatever. And so when this one starts out, it's got this motif that you're probably going to recognize. And I think something that was new here is he took this motif. There's four movements. This was during the classical era of classical music. And all right, like the most popular, or the one they're talking about eras of classical music, the earliest would be, say, Baroque, 1600 to 1750. Then the classical eras from 1750 to 1820 or so. And that stuff is pretty strict. And then the Romantic era starts around 1820 on to like 1900, and then basically 1900 and until today is just like 20th century or modern classical music. So anyway, Beethoven finished writing his third symphony, I think, and then so he started on this, the Fifth Symphony, and then he was working on a couple other ones at the same time. And then he, I think in 1804, he started writing this, and then he finished in 1808 and debuted it, in December of 1808. So, and it was cold, and he also debuted his sixth symphony as well that same night. And it was a really cold place, and it went on for 4 hours. And so I guess it wasn't really well received at first because people were all burned out and stuff. So this, the Fifth Symphony has four movements, which is like, symphonies, which was one of the most popular, there's sonatas and concertos and stuff. And so the symphonies during the classical era usually had three or four movements. And this is during the classical era, but there's some elements of the Romantic era, which basically Beethoven ushered in. And then with more, you know, expressive and emotional type music, instead of this more rigid and structured stuff going on. And he reintroduces some of the ideas from the first movement in the fourth movement, which was unusual. I don't know if anyone did it before this symphony. And so also it starts, you know, the beginning is the first movement is in C minor, and that is, you know, minor chords are like our darkness and despair and you know, bummer. And then by the time he gets to the final movement of the piece, it's in C major, and he's like, bah! You know, into the light, man, and triumph. That is Beethoven's Fifth Symphony. And so, you know, that was like in 1808, say, he debuted that. And he was actually conducting it as well, the debut. And then, since then, there's been... It's one of the most popular symphonies, really, on Earth, I would think. You know, but there's people, you know, there's the critics, and there's the people who, you know, are fans of classical music, and they're all like, I prefer his Ninth Symphony. You know, a lot of people say that, and it's not even unusual to hear someone say that, so... We'll check that one out later. But anyway, this recording is the conductor is Carlos Keibler, and it was recorded in 1975. And this is on the Deutsche Grammophon record label, coincidentally the oldest record label in the world. And so this particular recording is what is referred to as a reference recording, because there's other versions, other symphonies in other cities, you know, performing Beethoven's Fifth. There's many, many. And then, so basically, when there's a new one, these people who are in the know will say, well, how does it compare to Kleber's performance, you know, conduction in 1975. So it's kind of a base point. So we'll, and you know, sometimes these things can go kind of fast, sometimes they can go slow, and different parts are accentuated, you know, in the orchestra. And so it's always the same thing that these people are performing, but there's a lot of variations. And so we're going to listen to Beethoven's Fifth Symphony right now. And keep your ears open for this motif, man. Something that repeats, right? It's how it starts, and it's still going on at the end. This whole symphony, all four movements, we're going to listen to all four of them, and it's about 30 minutes long, so, you know, buckle in, man. I'm Jimmy XS. This is Classical for Beginners.

0: probably the most famous single theme in music is that which opens Beethoven's Fifth Symphony. And today, the distinguished American composer and conductor, Mr. Leonard Bernstein, is going to show us what this theme and two others from the same symphony meant to Beethoven. When he wrote this symphony, he was going blind, and he had gone deaf long ago. So he had to trust to his imagination rather than his ears. And Mr. Bernstein will show us how, being a triumphant genius, he was able to do this.
1: We are going to try to perform for you today a curious and rather difficult experiment. We are going to take the first movement of Beethoven's Fifth Symphony and rewrite it. Now, don't get scared. We're going to use only notes that Beethoven himself wrote. We're going to take certain discarded sketches that Beethoven wrote, intending to use them in this symphony, and find out why he rejected them by putting them back into the symphony and seeing how the symphony would have sounded with them. Then we can guess at the reasons for his rejecting these sketches. And what is more important, perhaps we can get a glimpse into the composer's mind as it moves through this mysterious creative process we call composing. Bar in this movement is based in one way or another directly on these four notes, three G's and an E flat. What is it about these three G's and an E flat, three eighth notes and a half note, that are so pregnant and so meaningful that a whole symphonic movement can be born of them? They're three G's and an E flat, nothing more. Anybody could have thought of them, maybe. People have been wondering for years just what it is that endows this musical figure with such potency. All kinds of silly music appreciation theories have arisen. I'm sure you remember some of them from school. That it's fate knocking at the door, that it's the trumpets announcing the judgment day, that it's a bird that sang in the Vienna woods that Beethoven overheard, that it's V for victory. Oh, there are millions of them, and none of them actually tell us a thing. Because the truth of the matter is that the real meaning of this figure lies in all the notes which follow it, in all the notes of all the 500 measures of music that follow it in this first movement. In Beethoven, more than any other composer before or after him, I think, had the ability to find the exactly right notes that had to follow his themes. But even he, with this great ability, had a gigantic struggle to achieve this rightness. And it's that struggle that we would like to investigate. Now, actually, there are two struggles involved that every composer has. One is to find the right notes for themes. The other is to find the right notes to follow themes, to justify these themes as symphonic themes. We're all pretty familiar with the first struggle. We've all, no doubt, seen Schumann and Brahms on the silver screen, laboring over the keyboard, searching for those right notes. We have all been privileged to see Jimmy Cagney impersonating George M. Cohan, I think it was in Yankee Doodle Dandy, sitting over a keyboard dramatically alone on a deserted stage with a solitary work light standing next to him, picking out the immortal notes of Over There. You remember? And then he had it, Over There, and in came the whole symphony orchestra and 500 voice chorus with the finished product. Well, Beethoven shared in this same struggle, in a very real way. We know from his notebooks that he wrote down at least 14 versions of the melody that opens the second movement of this symphony, the melody we know today as this.

14 versions over a period of 8 years. But here is one of the earliest versions, which is very different indeed. Here's another one, again very different in style and feeling. And after 8 years of experimenting with 12 others, he finally arrived at a solution whereby he combined the most interesting elements, the most graceful elements of all of them, and finally arrived at the one that is familiar to us today. All right, Beethoven has found his theme, but now the fun really begins. Now the big struggle begins, because Beethoven must now find the symphonic entity that must grow out of this theme. And this theme we can understand in its symphonic meaning only after we have arrived at the very last note of the entire movement. Thus, the famous four notes that we heard at the opening are not in themselves susceptible of meaning in the music appreciation sense. They are rather a springboard for the continuity of the rest of the symphonic movement. That, after all, is the real function of what we call form. Form is not a mold for jello into which we pour notes and expect the result to be a rondo or a minuet or a sonata in an automatic way. The real function of form is to take us on a varied and complicated journey. And to do this, the composer has to have a corresponding inner roadmap. He has to know what the next destination is going to be. In other words, he's got to know what the next note has to be. He must convey to us a sense of rightness, a sense that whatever note succeeds the last is the only possible note that can rightly happen at that instant. Now, as we said before, Beethoven had this ability more than anybody before or after him, but it was a great struggle. Now let's try to follow this struggle. To begin with, Beethoven chose to use 12 different instruments to comprise his orchestra in the first movement of the Fifth Symphony. Now, starting at the top of the page of the conductor's score, we find first the flute. Then the oboe. The clarinet. The bassoon. The horn. The trumpet. The timpani. First violin, the second violin, the viola, the cello, and the double bass. Now, of course, the full orchestra is made up of these 12 instruments, multiplied anywhere from 2 to 18 times. As the conductor views this score, his eye has to follow all these 12 instruments simultaneously across the page. However, for his opening few bars, Beethoven did not wish the entire orchestra to be playing, and so he dismissed 5 of these 12 instruments. First the oboe, then the bassoon, horn, trumpet, and timpani. Here is the manuscript, as he started it, with the remaining 7 instruments accounted for. But there is something crossed out, the flute part. So we know that Beethoven, at least for a second, was going to include the flute in his opening. Now, why did he cross it out? Let's hear how it would have sounded with the flute left in. You hear those high, piping tones of the flute? They don't seem somehow to fit into the brusque, rude atmosphere of this opening. Beethoven clearly wanted the strongest, most masculine utterance he could get at the beginning of this symphony, and he therefore decided to orchestrate
entirely with instruments that play normally in the register of the male speaking or singing voice. The flute, of course, is the instrumental equivalent of a soprano voice, and therefore is intruding here like a delicate lady at a club smoker. So out came the flute. Now let's see how masculine it sounds without him. You see, many of us assume that when we hear the symphony today, it sounds so simple and right that it must have spilled out of Beethoven in one steady gush. But not at all. Beethoven left pages and pages of discarded material similar to these sketches here, enough to fill a whole book. He rejected, he rewrote, he tore up, he crossed out. He sometimes altered passages as much as 20 times. We can see some of those alterations here in this facsimile of the original manuscript score. Look at that. Look at those agonized changes, those feverish scrawls. Why, here it's been crossed out so many times that there doesn't seem to be any room anymore. In fact, there isn't room anymore for the right notes, for the final version, which he had to write down at the bottom of the page as a kind of footnote, leaving it to the copyists to figure out what he meant. I admire and pity those poor copyists. Now, just as contrast, let's look at a score by Igor Stravinsky. Look how neat, how unagonized. It looks almost as beautiful as it sounds. Now, before Beethoven began to write this wild-looking thing, he had been filling notebooks for around 3 years with sketches. We have some of these sketches here, some that he ultimately discarded as not being right. I've been fiddling with the music and trying to figure out what this first movement would have sounded like if some of these sketches had been left in. I've been experimenting, speculating on where he might have intended them for use and how they would have affected the progress of the whole piece. I've come up with some curious and interesting results. Let's see what they are. We already know the opening bars of the symphony, almost too well, I should say. Now, we also know the answer to this. Good. Now Beethoven has made his initial statement. What does he do now? How does he go on to develop it? This is the way he goes on to develop it.

fine. But here is a discarded sketch which is also a direct and immediate development of those same four notes. It goes like this.

concept, not very good, not very bad, taken all by itself, but it is a good logical development of the opening figure. Now, what would the music have sounded like if Beethoven had used this sketch as the immediate development of his theme? We can find out easily enough by simply putting it back into the symphony, and then it will sound like this.

There is a difference, isn't there? Not only because it sounds wrong to our ears, which are accustomed to the version we know, but because of the very nature of the music itself. This sketch is so symmetrical. In other words, whatever the right hand does, the left hand imitates in a kind of monkey-like way. This makes for a quality of being static. It doesn't seem to want to go anywhere. And that's fatal at the outset of a journey, especially of a symphonic journey. It doesn't seem to have that mystery and whispered promise of things to come that the right version has. Instead, this sketch music gets stuck in its own repetitions. It just doesn't build. And Beethoven was first and foremost a builder. Now, let's look at another rejected sketch. Here's one that sounds like this. Again, it is based, as all of them are, on the opening four notes. Now, I am guessing that Beethoven would have used it somewhere in this passage.

This is like my unhealthy as healthy obsession. This is all I wanna do.

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Televisión Española en su programa Informe Semanal trató magistralmente en un alarde informativo el momento de la acogida mortal de Paciencia.

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She's graceful and as charming as a lily is in the pond.

It's that time. Straight up. 12 o'clock. 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

0: What more can a girl ask for? You and I together here in Paris, sitting at a sidewalk cafe.
1: Now, I'm afraid it's starting to rain.
0: Yes, how beautiful the city is in the rain. Isn't it just so romantic?
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6: Hello. My name is Dewey McDurag. I live in Toronto, Canada, but I moved here and I saw your cute little poster. And I saw a Bigfoot because I was here eating a chocolate banana split, and I looked over at that tree over there, and I saw a Bigfoot literally in the tree. He was, like, climbing it, and I don't know what he was doing up there, but I know what he was doing up there, but he was kind of, like, gyrates, and I don't really know what to, like, I don't know what to do. And I'd really appreciate it if you call me back, because I'm really scared. And I'm a minor, and I'm not supposed to be seen in public.
7: 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We'd like to invite you to come out and play touch rugby. You don't need to know how to play. We promise we're going to try our best not to tackle you. 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Thanks.
8: Have you ever wondered how Moaning Caverns got its name? Most people assume it's because of something spooky or supernatural. But the real story is much more fascinating. Long before the stairs were built and tourists put on their harnesses to embark on expeditions through the cave, the cavern itself used to sing. Thanks to the incredible acoustics of the cave, water droplets falling from the ceiling would land in small puddles and holes that had eroded in the cave floor over time. And each drop would create a sound, and that sound would create an echo that resonated and blended with the others, filling the cave with an eerie, hauntingly beautiful melody that many described as singing or moaning. Over time, though, as the stairs were built and the cavern underwent construction, many of those holes were filled in, and that natural music disappeared. The cavern no longer sings the way it once did. But this summer, we're hoping to change that. On July 26th, four of the local leading songwriters, the Brothers Strong, Justice Ramos, and myself, will be performing a special concert in the cavern. An evening of songs, stories, sing-along, and community in one of the most acoustically stunning and breathtaking venues in California. And for one night, join us as we help the cavern sing once again.
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4: Rush in where angels fear to tread. But on that hot summer day, folks just forgot those old words. With Fort Laramie so close, no one took heed when they saw that the river crossing was high. Instead, everyone, even the captain, was in a rush, anxious to keep moving. One wagon made it, and then another, and another. There were a few close calls. One horse and rider got caught in the current, but they managed to swim to the other side. Next up was a young couple with a little boy and a baby. They were in a hurry, too. All at once, their wagon broke loose, cast adrift in the strong current. All the men came running to help, tossing ropes, yelling to each other. With a loud crack, the overloaded wagon broke apart, dumping everything into the river. Suddenly, the young mother and her baby were swept out to the center of the river. In that instant, the swift water ripped her baby from her arms, carrying the poor infant downstream. One of Mr. Walker's men tossed a rope to the mother. She caught it. Then Walker's two men pulled the half-drowned woman to shore. Hours later, they found the body of that tiny baby boy. The baby's death shook everyone. The wagon train captain spoke up. "We'll lay back for a day. Give us time to bury this wee child proper-like." The men dug a tiny grave, and the children helped bring river rock up from the shore. After prayers, the infant was laid to rest, covered in earth, with a heavy cairn of rock stacked atop the grave to keep the wild animals from digging him up. That night, a tiny antelope wandered into camp, somehow separated from his herd. Everyone fell silent as the fawn quietly walked about on long, spindly legs, then stopped at the young mother. The little fellow rested his head on the grieving mother's lap. The stars shone brightly above. Then, just as quietly, the little antelope slipped away into the dark in search of his own mother. At daybreak, when the wagon train moved on, Sadie and Abby strained to get one last glimpse of the little wooden cross. Taroni had carved a small antelope on it. The young antelope. He came to carry the child to the spirit world, Taroni said.
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Let us strive every moment of our lives to make ourselves better and better to the best of our ability, so that all may profit by it. Let us think of the right, and lend our assistance to all who may need it, with no regard for anything but justice. Let us take what comes with a smile, without loss of courage. 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
1: It's real.
0: And moments of just outright insanity.
1: Yes.
0: Coming to a radio near you.
1: It's copious amounts of delusion.
0: Less excitement.
1: Not too much excitement.
0: Yeah. You're in Bigfoot Country here on KFUT 89.5 FM, Twin Heart. He's the excitable type.

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1: Traffic, potholes, wardens, buses. There just ain't no fun in driving no more.
2: Well, we're bringing the fun back to driving on the Friday Afternoon Traffic Jam. Yes, it's Friday.

0: Take her away, Ern.
1: Yeah, take it away, Ernie. It's going to be a bumpy ride.

0: So that was, I usually don't talk about the music that much, but that was the Midnighters. And they were, helped start the East Side Sound.
1: The Midnighters.
0: Everybody that came after them, Blood, Sweat, and Tears, Chicago, and they themselves were based on a tradition of the, the mariachi band, or it always had the horn section and the heavy bass. And they didn't call it Whittier Boulevard, but the Rolling Stones did a cover of that song on their first album.
1: Wow.
0: As a matter of fact, the Latin American Chicano experience, it started the Chicano, didn't start the Chicano subculture because
1: it added to it.
0: It brought it into coalesced. Mm-hmm. Because back in the rancho days, the young rancheros would decorate their horse, mm-hmm. would tie it in with ribbons in their manes and stuff.
1: Yeah.
0: Well, and show them off. And what's the difference? They pinstripe in their cars and cruising on Whittier Boulevard in East LA. Them calling up Huggy Bear, dedicating the songs. Hey, we got a few phone calls, and I was
1: cool.
0: And I'm in honor of the phone calls. I'm gonna play.
1: Bless you, callers.
0: Well, there was one guy called from Vallejo, and we were talking about.
1: Oh, wow.
0: Not necessarily the lowrider culture, but I grew up in a place called Decoro. And he's really what he called us. He was having trouble tune in. He had trouble getting our station on the streaming service tune in. But he goes, but it's okay because I found you on Radio Planet or something. Those internet tuners. And I said, hey, that's great. But we started talking. And I remembered the songs that I grew up with. And back in those days when I grew up, the stations were very heavy on local. Everything local, local weather, local news, local bands playing on the radio. And even though TV may have been king of the living room, radio was everywhere else. The portable, clock radio. In the bedroom, the kitchen plug-in.
1: They made some beautiful radios. The beautiful antique radios like we have here in the studio.
0: Oh, yeah, we had to have a radio collection. That is true. You got the ever-present radio on the dashboard of the car.
1: Yes, the classic car radio.
0: You got... the portable on the picnic table. And then so you have a radio station that's essentially a mom and pop that's catering to the local, you know, like the local businesses are the ones that are doing the sponsors. They're holding Battle of the Bands.
1: Oh, yeah. Brought to you by.
0: And you can see over and over again these little stations. And there were thousands of them in 65. And every one of them served the community, helped the community create a sense of identity.
1: Mm-hmm. Creating connections.
0: Yeah, creating the connections locally.
1: Like and a then, billboard for everybody.
0: And then because of the nature of radio, it may move outside of the broadcast footprint into a larger one.
1: Mm-hmm.
0: But not only were they... I think radio was one of the main contributors to the civil rights era. The first black owned and operated radio station, WERD, in Atlanta, was shared the building with the Southern Christian Leadership Conference, Martin Luther King.
1: Hear the word.
0: That's the word. And then in my direct experience, they started the first FM stereo KMPX in the Hate, and with Big Daddy Tom Donahue started the counterculture. They was playing the Grateful Dead before anybody else. In fact, I had Grateful Dead in the studio
1: It's cool collective consciousness stuff. Yeah.
0: But what I'm saying is the radio was kind of, if not totally responsible, was the main contributor. Because radio is relatively cheap. I mean, radio is everywhere.
1: Spreading sounds.
0: Spreading ideas, spreading sounds.
1: Mm-hmm.
0: Promoting.
1: Sharing the music. Sharing the times.
0: Sharing the culture.
1: Keeping us together, yeah.
0: That's right.
1: We were talking about the Beatles before we got on and how...
0: Yeah, we were listening to the Beatles.
1: That was really bringing people together.
0: Now, All You Need Is Love was the actual very first satellite broadcast.
1: Wow.
0: That was broadcast into 16 countries.
1: No way.
0: Isn't that funny that the very first... they put a satellite up, and what's the first thing they transmit?
1: Beatles.
0: It's the Beatles playing All You Need Is Love.
1: Beatlemania, baby.
0: But everybody was there. Timothy Leary, Allen Ginsberg, you know, the whole Motley crew.
1: Yeah, what a cultural icon.
0: Oh, well, talk about cultural icons. Today is Arlo Guthrie's birthday.
1: Oh, wow. Yeah, folk.
0: Folk
1: musicians. I like that culture, too. Very interesting.
0: Well, his dad was... you ever been to his dad's house? I think they're eventually going to fix it up and turn it into a museum. Sure, it seems like it's going that way.
1: That makes sense.
0: Yeah, but he just bummed around Los Angeles. You know, he was quite sick. I forget what he had, but last lot of years of his life, maybe it was tuberculosis or something, I don't know. So... what was the name of the family? He was blacklisted. And then he went down and started a cultural center in Topanga Canyon.
1: Where all the hippies, yeah.
0: Where the nature boys
1: and the beach boys, yeah.
0: All those people hung out.
1: Where the smoothie was invented.
0: And started a Shakespeare garden. And then when Woody Guthrie got sick... they gave him like a little shack to live in, kind of took care of him.
1: Here's your green grass smoothie, man.
0: And of course, Lord Buckley is part of all that. So part of that culture. I remember we were going to go see Pete Seeger.
1: Mm-hmm.
0: And I wasn't really into the folk scene. It was Bob Dylan. When he went electric, I finally listened to him.
1: So you were not on the fence with that one.
0: I wasn't a folky necessarily, no. I was R&B.
1: I see that. So you weren't all up in arms when he plugged in? Like, no,
0: that's when I started.
1: You got interested. How cool.
0: Interested in him.
1: Yeah, I applaud a musician's
0: won't you come
1: change,
0: see
1: you know.
0: Jane
1: let people grow, let people change, and try something new. Don't
0: you know,
1: be upset about
0: Bob
1: it.
0: Bob Dylan's Bringing It Home album, LP, he has the Lord Buckley album on his mantelpiece.
1: Ha.
0: Right there, front and center. Yeah,
1: Lord
0: I was
1: Buckley
0: more into
1: strikes
0: the
1: again.
0: R&B kind of scene. But it brought, anyway, I talked to a guy that was from Dakota originally.
1: Oh, wow.
0: And so was I.
1: Dave's Stomping Grounds.
0: And, he said I should be called DJ Dave de Dakota.
1: Ah.
0: But I don't share that heritage. Well, I got the Portuguese side.
1: Mm-hmm. Same.
0: But I certainly grew up in it.
1: Yeah.
0: So... I wanted to play a few songs.
1: What's the theme of the day? Do we have a theme today?
0: Okay, so I'm going to start off playing songs that I would have heard back when I was a kid, sort of. One in particular.
1: Dave's youth is the theme.
0: Well, not exactly. And then for sure we have to, next week's The Bigfoot.
1: I know. It
0: Keith
1: crept
0: may
1: up.
0: Or may not stop by. I saw
1: okay,
0: him.
1: Bigfoot, K-foot guy might stop by. Cool. Let's hear some more about that. I'm looking forward to it.
0: They're giving away a motorcycle.
1: Oh, that's cool.
0: So Sonora Junk Removal.
1: I just want to hear some bands.
0: You're supposed to buy tickets from them, and then they're going to do a drawing at the Bigfoot Festival for a Harley.
1: Wow.
0: And then there's also the Bigfoot sightings
1: the Sasquatch collection.
0: Yeah, Squatchy, Find the Squatchies. And then the Embrace the Local. And they're going to be handing out prizes. And
1: I'm so looking forward to it. I think the vibe is going to be great this year.
0: It's back to where it belongs.
1: Mm-hmm.
0: Oh,
1: in the pines.
0: I did bring the stuff for our opening, what do we call it? Mysteries of the Mother Lode.
1: Yes, Mysteries of the Mother Lode
0: we'll
1: is going
0: to
1: happen. We're figuring it out.
0: And also, this
1: new show
0: is
1: about to drop, y'all.
0: You'll find out everything what to know about where to go.
1: Yes.
0: Here in the Mother Lode as we celebrate good times.
1: Yes. Get it.

0: So in the mornings in all the bars, and they would make menudo, supposed to be a good cure for hangovers.
1: Yes, the cure.
0: And that would always play on the jukebox. I think that was probably the first bilingual. Well, now I have some
1: like a
0: other,
1: crossover hit.
0: Yeah. And that played on the radio constantly. I grew up, and that's for you, Patrick, down there in Lathrop or the valley somewhere there.
1: That's a good one.
0: Yeah. And then Eddie Cochran, he played a lot in the Bay Area. My dad was a rockabilly guy.
1: Yeah.
0: Yeah, he played in the Black Jack Wayne band, and the Wayne brothers owned a nightclub called the Garden of Allah.
1: Oh, cool.
0: Which was a converted mushroom factory in Niles, California. And they were famous for, they'd have like Little Richard and Johnny Cash on the same bill.
1: Oh, wow.
0: Integrated right from the start. And he had Eddie Cochran, Gene Vincent, people like that. The rock
1: cool.
0: Crowds.
1: That must have been a fun scene.
0: Well, I was too young.
1: Yeah.
0: I mean, I was a baby.
1: So that was your dad's generation, though.
0: Yeah, that was my cool. dad's generation. And then I kind of got the tail end because I think Renee and Renee came out.
1: It's funny how your parents introduce 64. You to music.
0: Well, my dad played the guitar.
1: Mm-hmm.
0: Then when he retired from the music business, yeah, my mom threatened him. You got to get a job. You got a family.
1: Mm-hmm.
0: She didn't think a musician was a viable option.
1: Yeah.
0: So he got a job as a truck driver.
1: I
0: think we went through this story because he did the opposite of Elvis. Elvis started off as a truck driver and then became a musician.
1: I know. It's so hard. You can either really make it or really struggle. There's kind of no in between.
0: Well, no, I just think it's a joy to produce art.
1: Oh, yeah. No, yeah. You got to love what you do.
0: Well, no, I just think it's a joy to produce art.
1: Oh, yeah. No, yeah. You got to love what you do just for what you do. Mm-hmm.

0: peaches.
1: Whatever like it is you want to get in the market.
2: Old world quality.
0: Like going
2: too.
0: To the bazaar, you're going from stall to stall to get stuff. But I love a farmer market. I love strolling through the farmer's market and getting some bread or coffee or whatever, you know. That's half the fun of it. You get out, get to see some people.
2: Bought me a fresh baked good and a cup of coffee.
0: Oh, it's the best.
2: We sat on the little bench. People brought their baskets. So,
0: it's a fun scene.
2: Music's going to be by Bob Alvarez.
0: Oh, cool.
2: So you can listen to music. It's become standard now.
0: Yeah, you gotta have a bard. Very medieval times. You gotta have the bard.
2: Gimli Bug Band. And that was a whole band.
0: That's so fun. It sets the scene. It sets the vibe.
2: And they got the kids' corner.
0: Mm-hmm. And so the kids can do something. Adults can hear music.
2: And every week
0: get
2: they
0: your peaches.
2: Switch it. Who's hosting it? And this time it's the farmers market staff. You know, Play-Doh. That kinetic sand-shaped things.
0: You catch me over there playing with the kids. Yeah. I love Play-Doh.
2: That's right.
0: They're like, get out of here, lady. This kids-only corner.
2: Oh,
0: I'm eating Play-Doh.
2: Like, so,
0: go.
2: You know, I usually don't go. You know, for somebody who announces all these different things, I hardly ever go out.
0: Mm-hmm.
2: And
0: unless I'm dragging you, I'm like, it's Star Wars trivia night, Dave.
2: Yeah,
0: let's go.
2: Somebody drags me out.
0: Someone drags you out. Dave can be moved if you. But
2: I had a friend of mine.
0: You just tell us what's going on.
2: At Steve's place.
0: Mm-hmm. Yeah, they're open. Yeah, they're open.
2: They just reopened yesterday.
0: Yeah, everybody, check out the new Steve's place.
2: So they said opening night was great. It was a little delayed because. Law required that they'd only get shipments in every so often or something.
0: It's always something.
2: But that beer truck showed up three times.
0: And everyone cheered. The beer truck is here. Wow.
2: No, I mean, I don't know how long that place has been closed. But I mean,
0: yeah, it was quite a disappointment for
2: everything.
0: A lot of people. Mm-hmm. People get their little hangout spots. And it's heartbreaking when your hangout spot gets shut down.
2: Well, it's reopened.
0: Yay, new hangout spot.
2: And they still have the pool tables.
0: Nice.
2: The price of the hamburgers have went up a little bit, but they have a full menu.
0: There used to be some cool shows there.
2: Well,
0: I remember hearing some cool shows back in the day at Steve's place.
2: Big Joe Marshall.
0: Yeah, Big Joe.
2: Who's
0: currently
2: doing trivia nights on Wednesdays at the Army.
0: Oh, he's so great. He's such a great speaker.
2: Well, he's going to be hosting the open mic.
0: Oh, how great. What a fun scene.
2: So,
0: open mic night.
2: They haven't quite launched it. So, any musicians, get in touch.
0: Hey, bored musicians, dust off your instruments. We got a new open mic spot. You have no excuses.
2: Oh, and
0: come
2: all
0: on
2: these,
0: out, meet some friends.
2: And I'll get into it more later because there's so many different agencies that are doing that. But you know, when it all comes down to it, the community bands together, and just like it had all these drives for Clayton. There's a new one coming up too.
0: Oh,
2: he was diagnosed with leukemia.
0: Yeah.
2: And the families are trying to raise money.
0: Yeah.
2: And Pinocchio's been having these fundraiser nights.
0: Oh, they're great.
2: Last time I went to one was for the Women's Empowerment Workshop or something. Get 15% off.
0: I love Pinocchio's.
2: And, so the community, local businesses and stuff step up. Well, the Standard Pour just donated a matching pledge for the Independence from Hunger campaign.
0: Oh, nice.
2: And do you remember, I think you helped me. I remember we go in and say we're doing some kind of doings for people with disabilities.
0: Yeah.
2: And who was that guy? He would hand us back. He says, just don't go over a certain price.
0: Yeah.
2: And then he'd let us collect stuff to make a spaghetti dinner, whatever it was we were doing. And,
0: cool peeps.
2: Yeah. If the restaurant or business supports the community, support them back.
0: Right. No, and that's a cool, a little feedback loop, you know.
2: So Independence from Hunger runs through July 31st, and you can stop by Grocery Outlet to find out more about it.
0: Yeah.

0: help people out.
1: The Junior Rangers is, today was the first day in Columbia State Park, and missed one of the best ones, too. It takes place from 10 a.m. to 11 a.m. On Fridays. All ages, 7 to 12 years old is the audience they're shooting at.
0: Yeah.
1: But today was Gold Rush Cooking.
0: Oh, nice.
1: Next Friday is Gold Rush Clothing. And then the week after that is Gold Rush Games. I used to have a collection of those little games that they made out of wood and stuff, the little jimbly
0: things.
1: Yeah. And then on July 31st is mining. So it's like summer school for prospectors.
0: Hey, the kids got to do something too. But that's cool. They're going to learn about the history, what people had to do.
1: So that's like Columbia State Historic Park, the Junior Rangers. You get to know about mining, sewing, cooking, and games. How long to soak them beans.
0: Well, that's all practical knowledge, and none of that has really gone to waste. You can still use Gold Rush knowledge in modern times. Cooking beans is always a good skill to have.
1: Oh, talking about the game room.
0: Oh, I love the game room.
1: I know you do.
0: We love you guys.
1: So, tonight is Bottomless Fries.
0: Bottomless Fries.
1: Bottomless Fries Friday.
0: Man.
1: Every Friday. Come get a basket of Bottomless Fries.
0: I am a sucker for some fries. I will be there.
1: And just, it's never ending, because tomorrow night at the game room, Creating Laughs plus the game room.
0: Yeah, comedy.
1: So it's like some kind of, yeah, so it was a collaborative.
0: I've been to a couple comedy shows there. They're great.
1: They got
0: seven
1: people on the bill.
0: Oh, yeah. I was surprised at what a great turnout and what a good night it was. So I'm glad we've got a little place for comedy shows. We need something to go laugh at, you know? Hey.
1: Laugh at the absurdity of our existence.
0: Oh, geez. And a few of the comedians, what I love about them is, you know, some people are joking about their own ineptitudes and their own mental illnesses and stuff. And we can all laugh about it because it's relatable.
1: That's right.
0: I've been there.
1: If you're honest, you're talking for everyone.
0: Oh, goodness. I have some stories. I could be a stand-up comedian with some of the funny stuff I've been through. But it's funny now. It might not have been funny when it happened, but... Yeah, no, you can always joke about life and it makes it better.
1: Yeah, I can look back now at that moment when we drove off the cliff.
0: And we went, no!
1: No, things go into slow net motion. Yeah, they do. They actually do.
0: And when that, we made it.
1: When
0: we're
1: that
0: okay.
1: bullet, it looked just like out of the Matrix.
0: And
1: when the bullet
0: like,
1: goes back, it's like, so it goes into slow motion. Or you speed up or something else.
0: Oh, yeah, time isn't real.
1: So that's tomorrow, 8:30 p.m. Doors open at 7.
0: Awesome.
1: At the game room on Peaceful Valley Road.
0: Go get some laughs.
1: Well,
0: support some comedians because they're nervous getting up there. You can give them some support too, man. That's got to be tough.
1: Get inspired and uplifted.
0: Yeah.
1: With a festive organ concert.
0: Ooh.
1: Featuring Dr. Daryl Hollinger.
0: Indubitably.
1: Performing on the Allen Digital Organ. That's St.
0: Cool.
1: Matt's. They're on Joshua Way. St. Matthew Lutheran Church.
0: Oh, yeah.
1: Sunday, 4 p.m.
0: Go hear some organ music.
1: Yeah, do a little Mendelssohn, you know.
0: I mean, that's a neat skill.
1: And he's quite the arranger.
0: Oh.
1: He used to arrange the band for Columbia College.
0: I don't know, but I've heard the name, so probably...
1: So
0: I've seen a really great organ player in San Francisco one time. That was awesome.
1: A festival choir of local singers will also perform Dr. Hollinger's Psalm 98 for organ and choir.
0: Oh.
1: And there's going to be a reception after the concert.
0: Hey.
1: St. Matt, that may mean some hors d'oeuvres.
0: A nice little mixer meet and greeter. Interesting. I might check that out.
1: So they're going to, Tuolumne Parks and Recreation, this isn't the first time they did this, but I don't know, maybe it's been a while or something. Tuolumne Trails, hiking adventures.
0: Ooh, I love hiking.
1: So the Sun-Drenched Summer Series. So it's for adults and young adults. The youngest is 10. 10 to 17 is young adults.
0: Old and young. Go hike.
1: Right. Must be able to walk at a slow pace. Well, I'm your man.
0: Okay.
1: Up to 6 miles.
0: Hey.
1: With hills and rest stops. Beginners are welcome.
0: That's not a bad
1: walk. You sign up for it at the library.
0: Oh, how fun. That's a cool way to get together.
1: Meet some
0: fellow hiking lovers.
1: Oh, yeah, then I hear you can go to the library and check out a state park.
0: Really?
1: Yeah, so you get free admission and stuff.
0: Oh, that is a great hack.
1: So
0: The library state park hack.
1: Historian's passport.
0: Yeah.
1: But that only lets me into, I think,
0: Yosemite?
1: Maybe 41. No,
0: yeah.
1: Doesn't let me into Yosemite.
0: Yeah, I figured.
1: But if you go down, now I haven't done it yet, but I've heard. You go to the library and say, I want to check out Yosemite for, and says, well, it's due back in 3 days.
0: Wow. Interesting.
1: So, these walks.
0: Yes, the trails.
1: Herring Creek. I'd love
0: to find some trails. Oh, I've been there.
1: Yeah, that's...
0: I know a lot of trails. I could be a trail guide.
1: Popular Bigfoot hangout.
0: Mm-hmm. Oh, yeah.
1: So you get to see Pine Crest and the dam and... and then that's on the 18th July, 25th, Cleo's Bath.
0: Ah, so I've heard of that, and that's one I've never been to.
1: But it's kind of, you know, it's really good because some of these places aren't that accessible,
0: mm-hmm.
1: or you get lost, or where the heck is that?
0: Oh, yeah, it's nice to have a guide. If you've never been, it can be a little sketchy. I have been lost on a hike before, and that is not fun.
1: I would have never entered the labyrinth without your help.
0: Oh, yeah, the labyrinth is easy to get lost in, and I've been lost in it myself, too. So, yeah, that's no joke. I've learned my lesson. I've been lost more than once, and so I've... Knock on wood, I will not get lost again.
1: So the hikes go through July through August, and you got to pre-register. So go to tcrecreation.com.
0: tcrecreation.com.
1: Right.
0: Sign up for a hike. Then you'll be committed to that hike, and you'll get out of your house and go
1: exercise.
0: I think
1: you sign up for, like, the season.
0: Oh,
1: and
0: neat.
1: Then it's like
0: and then you're really
1: your
0: married to it. No,
1: well, no,
0: good.
1: you don't want to go on a particular one.
0: I know, but it kind of makes you feel...
1: They come knocking
0: you know,
1: on your door.
0: Right, yeah. You know, if you feel like, oh, you know, I'm kind of obligated now. I signed up for this thing. Like, if you get a gym membership, let's
1: thing,
0: do
1: yeah.
0: this. Because, like, if I go, oh, I should walk, meh, I don't really feel like it. But if I signed up for a thing, you know, I might be more committed to it. Like, you know what? I signed up for it. I'm going to go to it. And then be happy about it. And... Go get some exercise. That is one of my favorite types of exercise. Get to see some nature. Maybe take a little backpack with some munchies.
1: So I hear it's the heat has come.
0: Yeah, starting to warm up.
1: So make sure you stop by the Tuolumne Park and Recreation District office here on Pine Street during regular business hours and pick up pool tickets.
0: Oh, that's a great idea.
1: So
0: go swimming in the nice pool, and it is a good pool.
1: Grab yours while supplies last.
0: Mm-hmm.
1: Have the kids have some fun in the sun. Cool day at the pool.
0: That's a great idea.
1: One ticket per child per day. But if you have 4 kids, you get 4 passes.
0: You know, and that
1: and then you can
0: win-win.
1: Go in the library,
0: mm-hmm.
1: and sit in the air conditioning, look at books. Drop the kids
0: Not
1: off.
0: Not a bad idea. No, I'd be swimming. I love swimming.
1: So, already showers are back at Pinecrest. Open
0: nice.
1: Daily in the parking lot by the general store.
0: Rinse that lake water off.
1: What makes me laugh says, showers accept all major credit cards. I remember when I was working for the Forest Service, and I hadn't taken a... You know, when you're out there, they have restrictions like you... Can't bathe or can't 100 feet from the watershed.
0: Mm-hmm, mm-hmm.
1: We broke the rules maybe a few times, but we were conscious of it, okay?
0: Right.
1: So I finally get a shower. I forget, it was one of the ski resorts or something. And back then you had to do quarters. Put quarters in the shower.
0: To keep the water going.
1: Keep the water going.
0: You're like, ah, two more quarters, I'm still dirty. Yeah.
1: So
0: that is the thing about hiking and camping, is you miss that shower. If you're out there, you're like, aye.
1: Well, here it is. Dinner for a Cause at Pinocchio's.
0: All right, Pinocchio's.
1: So I love Pinocchio's.
0: Me too. And can't go wrong.
1: And we are...
0: cranberry chicken salad, y'all.
1: Wow, see, I go in there, and most people get the sandwiches, because they make them like Cubano style.
0: Oh, they do make bomb sandwiches, I mean, too. They're huge, huge sandwiches there.
1: Yeah, they split them in two, serves two, but they press them and cook them.
0: They're toasty, and they got the sesame seed buns. Yes.
1: But I'm sorry, I go for...
0: You a pasta man?
1: I'm a pasta man.
0: Knew it.
1: And that
0: pegged you for a pasta man.
1: That meat sauce is just wow. With spaghetti.
0: Their Alfredo is a really
1: meatballs. Good meatballs. Juliet would eat the meatballs. Salad.
0: You're like Lady
1: bread.
0: And the Tramp fighting over the last noodle with Dave and Juliet.
1: No, she won't eat the noodle.
0: She doesn't eat.
1: And I say extra sauce because I just love that.
0: That sauce. Oh, and the bread. You gotta. You gotta have garlic bread. Nah, that's the best.
1: I hear they have some new kind of roll.
0: I gotta check them out. It's been a long time.
1: Well, you know they moved, right?
0: I know. I would go like, where's they at?
1: That's a nice clean
0: place. Been a while. I haven't been to their new... That's how long it's been, but I still know the menu, man.
1: Oh, yeah.
0: It was like the chicken fettuccine Alfredo or the chicken cranberry
1: same great menu.
0: Salad. So good.
1: So they're doing raspberry a dinner for the cause... They're not one of our underwriters or anything. Hey, we should go there and say, hey, we're the on the radio, we're doing, what do they call it, critic?
0: I'm a food critic, and I'll be discussing this on the radio, right?
1: So Dinner for a Cause, they're going to do my act.
0: See if we can flex that muscle.
1: The Mountain Youth and Community Theater. And they're the ones, that's the one Jake was so into.
0: Oh, yeah.
1: And they
0: Jake was so cool.
1: So they do not only intergenerational kind of work. This is kind of what they're famous
0: supporting
1: for.
0: Supporting the arts.
1: Mm-hmm.
0: He was all about that.
1: And trying to create inclusiveness.
0: Because
1: they also had a troupe of disability players.
0: Oh, yeah. So,
1: this
0: what
1: is
0: a
1: Disability
0: cool thing,
1: Pride
0: yeah.
1: Month, too, this month.
0: Yes.
1: So.
0: Definitely.
1: And so mention MIAC. You got to mention the name.
0: Mention MIAC.
1: And she goes, well, the thing don't start until, I don't know, what it was, 20 minutes or something. And I said, well, we'll wait to order. So between 3 and 8, July 14th, so MIAC provides opportunities for children and adults of all ages in the performing arts with a specific focus on theater, music, dance, and voice.
0: That is a great thing to support.
1: And it goes beyond. I had a kid in here. They were doing the ABBA show. And then I didn't realize it has nothing to do with. There are Norwegian singers, but it's about some. Well, anyway, crazy mixed up musical. So 15% of the purchase will support the theater.
0: Wow. That's a pretty good chunk.
1: The community's been jumping up all over the place. Okay, the big thing, I guess, to do this weekend. Do you want to head on just straight out the gate, go into the heavy stuff?
0: Head on out the gate, man.
1: All right, so Friends,
0: get it.
1: Friends of Columbia presents the Big Band Street Dance.
0: Downtown
1: Columbia.
0: Dance.
1: It goes on every year. And then you think to yourself, well, wait a minute. They're celebrating the state it becoming a state park.
0: Oh, cool.
1: I think it was like in 1945 or something that it became a state park.
0: Mm-hmm.
1: And why are they doing swing music? Why aren't they doing 1850s?
0: Yeah, Gold Rush music.
1: Well, it's exactly that. During the time when it became a state park,
0: that was
1: what
0: the
1: kind
0: time.
1: Of that was the music.
0: So
1: that
0: makes sense. So the time it was established, it was swing music time.
1: Right. So it's actually carrying on a historic legacy tradition. So it's a free event. Unless you want one of the VIP tables. Now that's going to cost.
0: Yes. If you want to be a VIP, you got to bust out your wallet.
1: Yeah. I think they even serve you a bottle of wine or something. But
0: oh, and then you're Mr. Big with your wine and your table looking all cool.
1: But you're going to be up dancing anyway. Although I don't want to discourage somebody buying a VIP table because
0: I just want to look
1: cool.
0: The
1: event.
0: I'm not much of a dancer. I think I'd be there for the
1: table. Well, that's what's cool about it is that
0: I shall watch you dance while I drink my wine. No.
1: No, the dance floor gets crowded and you just got a
0: you know. Yeah. Just do your thing.
1: Yeah.
0: Maybe after enough glasses of wine I'd be down to get up.
1: Although,
0: and jam.
1: I did one of the things I used to do with my girlfriends and one of my marriages, I must have been doing something right, is we go to swing dance lessons.
0: Oh, well, that's a fun thing to do with your gal. Mm-hmm. It's very romantic.
1: I didn't have the cool shoes or anything, but...
0: No shoes, no shirt, no
1: shoes.
0: Yeah,
1: I remember going out with Brenda Sousa. And we go out
0: Portuguese
1: swing
0: gal.
1: Dancing at the Portuguese Hall. And they'd have the band with the horns and everything. And
0: the accordion.
1: She wasn't like, she was cute. She wasn't beautiful. She was kind of a little short and stocky. But you want to know what? She was as sexy as could be. She'd wear
0: on
1: her little dance skirt, you know, that, you know, you got to wear the good underwear because work
0: be
1: that skirt.
0: Up.
1: Work that skirt is what the saying.
0: Oh, yeah.
1: And I used to twirl her, and boy, we had our little...
0: You had a nice view.
1: Well, no, we just had our routine down.
0: Well, that's fun.
1: And it was fun. So it's going to be...
0: Some of us Portuguese girls were packing.
1: Yeah. Oh, yeah, they got the hips. And she knew how to use them, too.
0: Right. Well, that's where the dancing comes in. You got to have something to swing.
1: So, well, I manage.
0: Yeah. Get it, Dave.
1: So,
0: proud of you.
1: There's going to be a dance and costume contest.
0: Oh, so, costume contest.
1: Yeah, so I guess 40s style.
0: Or oh, yeah, put your pompadour on.
1: What were we just talking about, rockabilly.
0: Like a poodle skirt pompadour type thing.
1: Bring a lawn chair, come dance under the stars.
0: That's
1: be
0: so
1: a raffle.
0: Fun. Cool date night idea.
1: And it's Columbia Historic State Park's birthday.
0: Take yourself on a date,
1: and I
0: maybe.
1: I think it's like 80-something birthday from when it came in.
0: Yeah.
1: And then it became a National Historic Landmark
0: cool.
1: as well. So.
0: And we'll learn, I love our area.
1: Learn more about that.
0: We're so lucky up here. There's always something going on.
1: 81st birthday. Had it right.
0: Birthday.
1: Great night of fun, music, dancing, or just listening to the Rod Harris Band.
0: Nice.
1: Under the stars. Restaurants will be open with food and drink specials, raffles, lots of prizes, everyone all ages. Oh, Kelly Noteman, she's like the Renaissance girl. She sings, dances, artist.
0: She does everything.
1: But she's teaching a watercolor pencil class up at Pinecrest. Oh, it's over.
0: Gosh.
1: Well, it's, I don't know if it's every Friday, but I remember last week she did dragonflies.
0: Oh, I love dragonflies.
1: It's a little postcard things. I don't know what she was doing this week.
0: So cool. I love the creativity.
1: But anyway, go to the state parks, the Pinecrest, because it's Three Forests nonprofit. Mm. You know, it's the Park Service helps finance those things. Okay, that's just the tip of the iceberg, as they
0: getting us
1: say.
0: Caught up on all the
1: community
0: events.
1: Yeah, we haven't even started
0: events.
1: On second Saturday night. And
0: there's more?
1: Yes, the Touch a Truck.
0: Oh, hey.
1: I hope we don't get in trouble with the FCC.
0: We'll be careful.
1: So, this has become my new theme song for some reason. Here we go.

0: Hello.
1: Guess who showed up?
0: Hello.
2: Yeah, so in anticipation of the Bigfoot Music Festival next week?
0: A week from today.
2: That's right.
0: Today's Friday. Next Friday. 1 week from today. We'll be starting off at 4:30 p.m. will be the first music. The gates will open at 3.
2: With sepia tone.
0: Sepia tone. Yeah, whichever it is. I think it's sepia tone. Have you seen them before?
2: No, but I've worked in the medium. I used to be an artist. It's kind of black and white.
0: Right.
2: Kind of got that brown.
0: Right. What is sepia tone exactly?
1: Brown tone, yeah.
2: So
0: I think their music's quite like that. They sent me a cut of one of their.
2: Pass those on. I'll play them.
0: Oh yeah, I will.
2: Okay,
0: I will send them. To you.
2: We'll play a few.
0: They sent me one, and I was like, "Oh, I'm going to invite these guys to come play."
2: So this is Keith Burrows, one of the artists that will be performing and helping curate and produce the whole occasion.
0: That's the 6th annual Sierra Bigfoot Music Festival that will be in Twainhart starting next Friday.
2: At Epperson Park, back where it belongs.
0: Back where it belongs.
1: Yes.
0: At Epperson Park, July 17th, 18th, and 19th.
2: Three days and nights of exciting fun.
0: Yes. Good family fun as well, too.
1: It's happening.
2: That's right. I hear the belly dancers are going to be there.
0: Yes, the co-motion belly dancers will be performing each night before the last band.
2: And then they'll have a kids section, right?
0: Yes, there'll be a whole kids corner.
2: And then Sunday
0: I'm here with PJ Hickenbottom.
3: Yes.
0: Look, I got it right.
3: He's from
0: Sonora Junk Removal.
2: Wow, I've heard so much about you, the promotions that you guys are doing.
3: We definitely have a good time.
1: Awesome.
3: Yeah, we definitely have a good time with the promotion stuff.
2: Now, this time around, and I don't want to speak for you because I might not have it right, you're giving away a Harley motorcycle?
3: We are. So we got a Harley on one of our jobs, and we're going to donate it to our new nonprofit, the Sierra Strong Foundation.
0: Right. He's got a new nonprofit called the Sierra Strong
2: Foundation. So tell me about that. What is that?
3: So there was a really large need from seniors. You know, we go out and we estimate these jobs, and these seniors can't afford to do their fire prevention and fix their leaky roof. So we decided to start a nonprofit that addressed that issue. And
0: God bless you, by the way.
3: Prevention is the best way, right? I mean, we want to prevent homelessness, not wait until it happens.
2: Ounce of prevention.
0: Yeah. So, ounce of prevention is worth a pound of cure.
3: So yeah, we donated the Harley to the foundation. You can win a Harley for a buck.
0: I can't believe it was only a dollar. I was like, oh, those tickets must be like $20 or something.
2: It'd be like when we did the K-Foot fundraiser. We sold the tickets, and people bought tickets that were the arm's length. And then I realized where you were measuring from. They were measuring weight from way up here.
0: I don't understand that. You're going to have to explain.
2: So a ticket is so big, and it comes on a roll.
0: Right.
2: So people come in and say, hit me, and they put out their arm, and you just roll out a whole thing of tickets.
0: Okay.
2: That covers the length of their arm, and then that's how many tickets they buy.
3: Wow.
2: It was just a little promotion. Everybody went for it. Everybody did it. Oh, I want to do that.
0: I'd be in on that deal.
2: Yeah.
0: We could come down to, are they going to be able to buy the tickets for at the festival?
3: You can actually log on to our website, SierraStrongFoundation.org. You can pre-purchase tickets. You can pick up your tickets either at the event, or you can reach out to me if you're not going to be at the event and grab them from me.
0: And that's at Sonora Junk Removal,
3: Sierra Strong is raffling the Harley.
0: Right. Okay. Well, that's a good community, great thing to be doing, don't you think, Dave?
2: Yeah. Well, I've read other things that Sonora Junk Removal has been involved in fundraiser kind of things for causes.
3: Yeah, we've given away a few cars, and we're about to do that again.
0: He's a man on the go.
3: Well, you know, I was homeless at it for a time in my life.
0: Oh, you were?
3: I was. And
0: for how long?
3: And I was hungry.
0: How long?
3: About a year.
0: Oh, yeah?
3: About a year. When I started this business, I was basically I had no place to live.
2: Hey, my entire years in college were spent on people's back porches or sleeping in my car.
1: Nothing wrong with that.
0: Hey,
1: I lived in the back of a van for a while.
2: I was talking to a guy that called in, and I was living in a tree house. And I thought it was so classy. You couldn't stand up in it, but it had carpeting, a roof, and electricity.
0: Well, that's all you need, isn't it?
1: Yeah.
2: So, kudos to you. Do you need to be present to win? You're going to have the drawing there at the festival, right?
3: Yeah, we'll draw on Sunday afternoon.
0: Yeah, Sunday is the better thing to do, I think. Sunday afternoon. But you don't have to be there, I don't believe.
3: No, you don't have to be present to win.
0: Okay.
3: We'll draw a name, and we'll give you a call if you're not
0: present. So, how big are the tickets? How much is an arm's length of tickets? That's what everyone needs to come get an arm's length.
3: We'd sure like to see everybody buy some tickets.
0: I like this idea. I will be buying tickets. Everyone that I talk to who's volunteering for the festival is planning on buying. They're like,
1: for only a dollar, you might as well.
0: I'm going to buy some.
1: Yeah.
2: Where else can you get a Harley for a dollar?
0: Mm-hmm. Yeah.
2: Might as well.
0: And it goes to really a good cause, right? The Sierra Strong Foundation.
2: It's raising money to help the seniors that are on limited income.
1: Yeah.
3: Correct.
2: Their salaries don't go up. My salary doesn't go up. I'm stuck with a basic amount.
0: Yeah, you know, while we're on that subject, I'll just bring this up. Whenever I first signed up for Social Security, they said, okay, here's the deal. We're going to take money out of your paycheck every week. And then whenever you turn 55, we're going to start sending you checks. And I signed the paper. It was a legal binding contract as far as I'm concerned. And then somewhere along the road, before I turned 65, or before I turned 55, they changed the age to 65. They just added 10 years to my sentence. And then I just turned 65 like a year ago or something. And I go, all right, I can go start collecting my
2: It's 67.
0: And then they change it to 67.
2: That was 67 when I retired. But that wasn't so long ago.
0: So they changed it to 67. Then I saw a thing the other day that they changed it to 70. But I checked into it.
2: But when Juliet retires, I think it will be like, well, I don't boy, you're. Let's talk about the festival.
0: Okay.
2: But yes, thank you for stepping up. We were just talking about how the community.
1: We help each other.
2: Right. It's a grassroots thing. You can't depend.
0: Yeah, exactly. Like if you want to help.
2: You help your neighbor.
0: Helping your neighbor.
2: That's exactly right.
0: That's how you can really see some change, right, PJ?
3: Yeah, and you know, we've got this nonprofit now, and so when we clean out somebody's house with Sonora junk removal, we get a lot of really good household items.
0: Right. Because people just don't need it anymore.
3: Nancy's Hope, Interfaith, they can't really handle the volume of stuff we get, so we had to kind of create our own space. So now we have a big storage unit where we keep all of the usable items. If you're transitioning from homelessness to housing, if you're a single parent and you just need some stuff, if you're a family of four and with a wife and a husband all together and you need some stuff, you come shop for free.
0: Nice.
1: That's awesome.
0: Nice. And where's that located? Do they have to call appointment and they call out Sierra Strong or Sonora Junk?
3: You can reach out on the website. It's the Sierra Strong Foundation.
0: Okay. Yeah. All right. So
3: donate all of the stuff right to the foundation.
0: From Sonora Junk, it goes through the foundation.
3: Correct.
0: When did you start the foundation?
3: Last year.
0: Nice.
3: Last year we were doing so much donation stuff and so much community things that
2: just seemed logical, right?
3: Yeah, it was just
2: we're already doing it.
3: And we have some fantastic friends that are really, really good at this stuff on our board. So we're really hopeful that we're going to make a big difference.
0: Well, I'm all for
1: wonderful.
0: You. And you'll be having a booth. The Sierra Strong will have a booth at the Sierra Bigfoot Music Festival.
3: We will. We'll have
0: right?
3: a booth. Yeah, yes, we're
0: nice.
3: Excited. Thank
2: so
3: you.
2: So make sure you stop by the table and say howdy.
0: And get you.
2: Thank you for your service.
0: And if you want, take your chances on a Harley.
2: Oh, yeah, by your
0: arm's length of tickets. That sounds like a good plan. Arm's length is a good
3: And then Sonora Junk Removal will be right next door, and we're going to have I've got a gift card to a local restaurant that I can give away. I can give away two of those every hour for the entire event.
0: Nice.
3: So people will come up and play Plinko for prizes and gift cards to local restaurants.
1: Oh, that's right. So fun.
0: Yeah, that's what you started that year before last?
3: Yeah.
0: Yeah, a year before last, and he was giving away all kinds of stuff. Actually, I got a really nice shirt from you, and I'm still still save it. I only wear it on special occasions.
2: Grass-fed music.
0: This is a different one.
3: And we do something for the vendors as well, so a lot of community members and businesses have donated $100 bills to us. So right now we've got about six $100 bills that we're going to send random people out of the crowd to shopping sprees at other vendors.
1: Oh, that is
3: so
1: great. So
3: we're going to spread the love around with the other vendors.
1: Oh,
3: as well.
1: That is perfect. That's going to be awesome. Win-win.
3: Yeah, it's fun.
0: Well, it's a great thing. I'm proud to have you partnered up with the Sierra Bigfoot Music Festival.
2: So there's also the Bigfoot sightings that are going on, that will go on until the 19th. We're the historic 108 corridor from Soulsbyville to Strawberry and beyond. There's 41 businesses participating, and you look out for the Squatchies. So it's a Bigfoot hunt.
1: Collect the Squatchies.
0: There's also a thing you'll see at local businesses. I know they have one at the Boba Tea Place in Twainart. And if you buy something from the local business, you can scan the QR code with your phone and you're entered to win a prize.
2: That's right. There's two ways to win.
0: Yeah.
2: No purchase necessary if you go the Squatchy route. You just QR it and register it, and the one with the most sightings wins.
0: Oh, okay. So so they have a Squatch doll?
2: It's inside
0: the business.
2: Inside the business.
0: So if you go into any stores up and down 108, you want to go in there and
2: look. Not any store, but a lot of them.
0: Oh, the participating stores.
2: The participating stores.
0: And then you look for the Sasquatch.
2: Right.
0: Take a picture with it?
2: QR code on the little tag. And then the one who gets the most sightings wins. And then also, if you happen to buy something when you visit the business, you
0: can also send in a copy of your receipt.
2: Right, and you can do that by going to embracethelocal.com. And you put your receipt in. As soon as you put a receipt in, you're automatically entered into a raffle. I think they call it a love card, but it's by the Visitors Bureau, Visit Tuolumne, and it's good for any businesses.
0: But Dave, he's a plethora of knowledge, isn't he not?
1: Yes.
0: He's the
1: amazing library of knowledge.
0: He is a virtual supercomputer of stuff.
2: Well, no, that's what we're here. Yes, the comprehensive compendium of current events that we have featured here. So let's talk about the music.
0: Okay, we could talk about music.
1: Yes, that's right. Bands, that's what I'm all about. I can't wait.
0: Starting Friday, July 17th at 4:30 p.m., Sepia Tone will be starting this off. And that's a family band, local. All the bands at Bigfoot
2: are one of the strong points about the Bigfoot Music Festival.
1: Community
2: is
1: bands.
2: That it's local and regional music is providing a platform, and not only a platform for local regional musicians, but also helping create the sound of the voice of the identity of the community that it's serving, like the Deadheads, or
0: yeah, and it's all
2: this one is Tiffany Rose and the Outlaw Heads.
0: She's a piece of work. We love her. She'll be playing on Saturday at 5 o'clock, Tiffany Rose and the Outlaw Hearts. Anyways, on Friday we got Sepia Tone kicking things off, and then Alec LaRouche's jazz trio Bass Camp will be playing at 5:30.
2: Oh, and that's another thing about the festival is the variety of the musical genres.
0: Right. Original as well, too.
2: Notice there's no hip-hop this year.
0: No, there isn't, and usually there is, and we got full so fast this year. Like, people want to come, musicians want to come play this festival because it's so fun.
3: It is fun.
1: It is fun.
0: So anyways, and then the Keith Burrows Band will be playing at 6:30, and I'm excited for that because we've got the guys together for the last few weeks playing, and it's so much fun. And then at 7:30, the Neighborhood Sound will be there. And they're bringing up some special guests from the Bay Area that they bring, like, every year for the Bigfoot Festival. And then at 8:45, North Fork will be rocking the night away. They've got some new music that I've been hearing online that's pretty dang good. And they bring a lot of energy.
2: So I noticed that on Saturday, one of the featured performers is the Sam Chase Trio. And they've been featured in some really classic legacy concerts up and down the coast.
0: Well, they were voted, the Sam Chase and the Untraditional, his other full band, won the best live music act in San Francisco by the Gate magazine more than once. Yeah.
2: All these fancy festivals, camp out festivals that feature all that real Americana stuff, and he's like the headliner. So
0: yeah, he's a big deal, and he's a great guy, and it's an audience participation kind of thing with Sam Chase. He is the Sam Chase. There's only one of them.
2: And then, of course, there's Grover Anderson and the Lavaliers.
0: Yeah, Grover Anderson will be closing out on Saturday night. And before him, Chasing Anthems, which is a local duo. And then they had a big hit about 3 years ago. I thought it was like last year or something, and then my wife's like, Keith, that was 3 years ago, but that's kind of...
2: Time goes by so quickly when you're having fun.
0: Kind of natural. Okay. Anyways, they're a duo, and they had a big hit like in Nashville, and then they went to Nashville, Tennessee for a while, and they did a big tour out there, and they're just super, super great. The harmonies and songwriting is off the chain, and they... But now they're coming this year with a full band, and they'll be playing right before Grover on Saturday night, right after Sam Chase.
2: Wow, what a lineup.
0: Yeah. So starting in the morning, at Harp and Harple kick things off at 11 a.m.
2: They're like the house band for the Aloft Art Gallery. And at first I thought, well, do they actually fit on the bill? And then I started thinking, well, wait a minute, this is the first thing in the morning? This is with the co-motion,
0: right?
2: You know, doing the little yoga thing. So it's literally a harp.
0: And a harp.
2: So a floor harp, full-size floor harp, and then a harmonica.
1: That's got to sound really
2: and
1: cool.
2: You'd say it's a duo, but it isn't. It's actually a trio because their gig is training service dogs. So they always have a dog with them in training.
1: How sweet.
2: So it's actually a trio because that dog adds a lot. It just lays there. But I'm telling you, without the dog, it just wouldn't be the same.
1: Oh, you got to have the dog.
0: And they recorded in your studio.
2: They did. They recorded their album in ours, which will probably be available.
0: Haven't I seen them in here before?
2: Yeah, they have been.
0: Right. Yeah, they've been in here before.
2: Yeah, they could barely get that harp through that door.
0: Yeah,
2: that's how big that thing is.
0: We had a discussion about that when he hit me up the other day, and he's like, well, are we going to be able to drive on the baseball field there? And I'm like, well, not really.
2: Just stay off the grass.
0: He's like, well, the harp won't fit in the golf cart, is what he was telling me.
2: No, I believe that. I believe that. So, Kelly Flynn?
0: Yeah, so that's on Sunday, so let me finish out. So
2: boy.
0: Saturday, I'm getting bossy here. Just slap me.
2: No, I mean,
0: just slap me.
2: Just say Breakaway, the Donuts, Miss America Pie. Everyone, all the ones that are the popular bands that you see up and down playing out the little clubs and stuff. Plus, Ona Stewart, where does he come from?
0: He comes from down there in the farmland, down in the valley a little ways.
2: And Mikara, I got her CD. Where's she from?
0: She's from Lodi.
2: Okay.
0: And then her father's the guy from the Donuts. And
2: so, that makes sense.
0: Yeah. Kevin O'Connell.
2: You know, you'd say that it was a novelty band, but they're too good to be a novelty band.
0: Right.
2: But I mean, it's like pizza and porn.
0: Well, he's honest, I guess.
2: No, I mean, in a way, it was like a comedy band. And then I said, well, wait a minute, they're pretty good for.
0: Then
2: the Baron.
0: Oh, yeah, Richie Baron as Dr. Tequila. He's a big deal in the Bay Area.
2: Well, he used to run the Rawhide there for a while.
0: Oh, right, in Jamestown.
2: Yeah.
0: Yeah, and I guess he brought in a bunch of acts from San Francisco.
2: And if I'm correct, put in a new floor.
0: Oh, did he?
2: No,
0: it's probably worn out by now. Our buddy Jerry Hine, who's doing this, the Bigfoot Symposium on Sunday. I think that's his office.
2: So you can stick your foot in it.
0: That's his office, I think, the Rawhide down at Jamestown.
2: Oh, yeah.
0: If you have a big foot sighting, you can go report it right there at the Rawhide, and Jerry will get right on it.
2: Yeah. I said, where do I drop this off,
1: if
2: Jerry?
1: You see something, just, say something.
2: My office. And I go, where's report that? The Rawhide.
0: Yeah. Absolutely.
2: And there's also a number, so you can call the foot phone. Which is 209-877-KFUT.
0: Yeah, the K-Foot has a...
2: So if you see something, say something. Yes. If there's a sighting hotline, 209-877-KFUT. And also, a public service announcements, event information, dedications, whatever you need to share. But it's the K-Foot hotline.
0: Oh, it's a hotline, so you can call with any... issue you have.
2: Yeah, if he won't, you know, I saw Bigfoot hiding behind my garbage can and I couldn't get it out front. The excuse for not setting out your trash for the garbage man. Bigfoot was hiding behind it,
1: of course.
2: Okay, Leilani.
0: Leilani, and on Sunday from 11 till 2 will be the Bigfoot Symposium hosted by Jerry Hine.
2: Well, I tell you, Gary Sousa's been everywhere lately.
0: Yes, he is. As a matter of fact, I talked to him. He was at the farmer's market in Twain yesterday. And
2: filling in for Jack Sanchez.
0: Oh, is that what he was doing?
2: Yeah, because he was supposed to be the week after next.
0: Oh, so he... I saw him and he's like, well, bummed out because he can't attend the whole festival because he's booked the whole weekend.
2: Oh, poor baby.
0: But he'll be there. Yeah. Tough beans. So, anyway, so Gary Sousa will be at one. Well, let's just start off at noon with the Kelly Flynn Trio, followed by Gary Sousa.
2: That's right, with Amy Danger and Chris Oswald.
0: Oh, right. Chris Oswald and Amy Danger.
2: Boy, what a trio that
0: is. Yeah, that's a trio right there. They sound really good.
2: I love it because Kelly
0: music
2: Kelly is puts across... Okay, a lot of the songs she sings is about breakups and misery and stuff, but she does it in this upbeat, kind of bubblegummy way.
0: Like pop kind of Blondie
2: Stuff. Yeah, and I'm a sucker for that.
1: Oh, yeah.
0: Her sound is really upbeat. It really is. And that then, one song that she has, you have it. You have it in your catalog.
2: Oh, I play her. All You Got. I use it. We made a little movie.
0: That.
2: And I asked permission. I said, can I include this in the soundtrack of Give It All You Got? It was supposed to be a motivational video. And it was great.
0: Nice. So Gary Sousa, Richie Verasso, who's been a big part, he's part of the Creative Copperopolis, who
2: that's right,
0: who has been helping us with this.
2: They have a and they help put on other festivals, and is he still doing the streaming radio?
0: Yes,
2: station?
0: He has a couple of radio stations in the Bay Area that he streams.
2: Streaming stations,
0: and. And now he has a hot dog stand down on the beach in San Diego, like Mission Beach or something. He's the only food vendor down there.
2: Yeah, I almost bought a hot dog cart, but then I sat down and really evaluated, and I realized the only reason why I really wanted the hot dog cart is because it came with a hot dog costume.
1: Stand
2: on the street and.
1: Hot Dog Dave.
0: That's what you
1: really
0: wanted.
1: That's another timeline.
2: I realized that's what I wanted.
0: To buy the costume and the cart comes free with it. Anyways, he just got all of his permits and stuff together, and he's been down there on the beach, and he's been busy.
2: Hey, you know what the big food vendor this year that's just making it all over is the Tater Wagon.
1: You keep telling me about Potato Wagon, man.
0: I've seen that.
1: Potatoes.
2: She said she doubled. She sold out one day, so she doubled what she had.
1: Tater production.
2: And then she had to close down early because she sold out again.
1: Nice.
2: She sold 300 and something potatoes.
0: Wow.
2: I'd
0: Where
2: say,
0: was that at?
2: Well, she's all over.
0: Yeah, I saw her in
2: The Twain Heart. Twain Heart. And then she's going to be, well, I don't want to get into that quite yet, but she's also going to be at the Chamber of Commerce, Twain Heart Chamber of Commerce Summer Music Series. So she's going to be there, too. And that's coming up. Is it this weekend? Well, we'll find out more. Let's play some of the music that we're talking about.
0: Yeah, it's been a while. Let's play. What do you got there?

Empty envelopes, letters never wrote, songs you never.

0: And that's the Keith Burroughs Band that'll be featured Friday to help kick off the Sierra Bigfoot Music Festival happening at Everson Park, Twain Heart, next Friday through Sunday. So besides all of the wonderful music, let's talk a little bit about the vendors.
1: Let's talk about the vendors. So we have a lot of food trucks.
2: Who's going to be there?
1: Who's going to be there?
0: I mean, as long as I can get my fresh squeezed lemonade and kettle corn,
1: I'm happy. The first thing I was going to talk about was Brianna and Sierra's fresh squeezed lemonade.
0: Do they have a stand that looks
1: they
0: like a big lemon?
1: Giant lemon.
0: I love them.
1: And Doc's Dogs will be there.
0: Yeah, I saw that. Doc's Dogs.
1: Doc's Dogs, El Comalone, and Miel Leche. Mountain Sage Coffee.
0: Oh, wait a minute. So all the different kind of Mexican drinks, huh?
1: We have all kinds of stuff. There you go. And then the Sorry Sorry Express, so we have a lot of different cultural foods there. The Pizza Factory from Twain Heart will be there this year. One-liner Soda Shop, which is a veteran-owned specialty beverage business.
3: Love that.
1: Handcrafted dirty sodas, dirty energy drinks, dirty coffee, dirty teas.
0: Right.
1: Their drinks are made with soda base, even the coffee. 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And
0: so get dirty.
1: Get dirty, I guess so. So we're going to have like Yoshi's, which is teriyaki chicken, orange chicken, Chinese style barbecue, Korean.
0: Yeah, I love those meat on a stick.
1: Yeah, that's always fun. Like I love going to fairs for the fair.
0: I used to go to the Obon Festival, the flower festival, and my mom would get me the meat on the stick, the little teriyaki sticks.
3: We're going to have some gift certificates from Doc's Dogs. They donated to us, but we've got a little bit of merch from them.
0: Oh, they're so generous.
3: They really are.
1: That's PJ, in case you missed the first half. That's PJ Hickenbottom from Sonora Junk Removal and from Sierra Strong. Sierra Strong Foundation.
0: And, you know, disclaimer, Doc Weldon is one of our part-time DJs here.
1: Is he?
0: Yeah, he did a career in radio, mostly in Texas. But he's Doc. And he's always been known to step up to the plate and donate and donate and participate. And he also has a TV show, Walking California.
1: Oh, yeah.
3: Oh, wow.
0: It's PBS.
1: On PBS?
0: Yeah. You've seen it?
1: Is that out of Angels Camp?
0: He goes all over.
1: West.
0: No,
1: but I mean,
0: Walking
1: the
0: West
1: station,
0: or something.
1: The station.
0: Huh?
1: The TV station. Is it?
0: What was it? What is PBS? Channel 6 or 9?
2: Channel
0: 6 up here.
2: KVS.
0: Oh, and they also play it on cable access. You're right. They play it. And it's Walking West. Because he doesn't just hit California with the West. And it's, you know, Yul Houser died. It's not exactly the same, but
1: right,
0: he's got the accent.
1: Right.
0: And, kind of a goof. Yeah, funny, you know, engaging.
2: I loved California Gold with Yul Houser.
0: I watched an episode the other day on Jacksonville. So we have submerged cities. And among all the other weirdness we have in Tuolumne County, we have underwater cities.
1: Where? Under
0: Don Pedro.
1: Maloney's, too.
0: That's right.
1: Right.
0: Maloney's. I was thinking of Jacksonville, but
1: didn't I hear that some people chained themselves to their front porch?
2: Oh, yeah, people fought against the creation of the lakes,
0: Well, I remember when the military took over Port Chicago for their weapons base. And the guy sat on his front porch with a shotgun and dared them to remove him.
1: How'd that work out for him?
0: He left. And they used that. That's the Port Chicago disaster. Two ships filled with ammunition headed for the Pacific Theater in World War II blew up, killed over 300 people.
2: Wow.
0: And it began the integration of the military because people of color could not serve on ships, so they loaded ammo And then when the ammo blew up, they told the survivors, go in there and clean it up.
2: Dang.
0: And they were in trauma, and they refused to do so. So they court-martialed them.
1: Oh, my gosh.
0: But out of that, they found in the soldiers' favor, not in the military's favor. And it started the integration of the military. It brought up all the racist activity.
1: Which needed to be done.
0: But that's where they kept the nukes. And you used to be able to see the mounds. Because they would change where the nukes were stored, like every day or something.
1: They have a place down at Seal Beach like that with these big ammo dumps. So
0: I don't know how we got there. Okay, so what are some of the other vendors?
1: So, well, we got Metalworks. We got...
0: So you got artisans and crafters.
1: Yeah, artisans and crafters.
0: Got food.
1: Crafters. We got a glass blower.
0: Glass blower.
1: Yeah, I think he's going to be blowing glass on site.
0: Do you have the wood guy making the statue chainsaw guy?
1: I don't know if he's going to be there this year. I'm not sure.
0: Do you have a plant person? Somebody selling the
1: plants? Yeah. Yeah, we got some...
2: plant people.
0: But what about the herbalist? The herbalist guy. Or there were a few of them. There's a gal and a guy.
1: We got so many different vendors. What you need to do is go, if you want more information, we've been posting all the vendors on our Facebook page, and that's the Sierra Bigfoot Music Festival, the Facebook page. We've been posting vendors every day, and there's a lot more information on there. So if you want more information on the festival, anything about it, you can go to... Facebook and search Sierra Bigfoot Music Festival. 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And you can get more information and there'll be tickets available and all that kind of
0: stuff. And one of the big selling points for me, one of the featured aspects of the festival is shade.
1: Yes. It's a big deal. Well, although, we're talking like... I want to knock on wood here. We're talking like
0: not triple dishes, but high.
1: No, they're talking about 85 next weekend.
0: Oh,
1: yeah.
3: The mosquitoes killed me over there last year.
1: And well,
0: no, that's at West Side.
1: Yeah,
0: West Side.
1: They got me last year. God bless them. Black Oak's been a great sponsor.
0: Yeah, they're still a sponsor.
1: They're still a sponsor.
0: But I'm sorry.
1: We love them, but it was a little hotter out there than it is in Twain Heart.
0: And I hate to be I told you so, but I told you so.
1: You did. So the, but they're calling for 85 for the weekend, and I'm just praying that we keep it right around there. And I know...
0: Oh, the monsoon's supposed to come in, right?
1: The fourth annual one, it was 105 whenever we were putting up the stage, and... my wife kept telling me, oh, don't worry, it's going to cool off for the weekend. There was no call for it, but it did drop. And I saw people putting on their jackets in the evening. And it was 105 the whole time we were putting the festival together.
2: Oh,
1: and then,
2: gosh.
0: So it can be up to 20 degrees difference between Jamestown and Twain Heart.
1: Oh, yeah, absolutely. So if you want a good, nice, cool, comfortable weekend, come up to Twain Heart next weekend for the 6th annual Sierra Bigfoot Music Festival.
0: So you're going to have the yoga in the morning?
1: Yeah, Rosemary will be doing yoga in the morning, and that's outside the festival grounds.
0: So bring your yoga mats.
1: Yeah, and it's free, and it's at like 10 o'clock on Saturday and Sunday.
0: And you're going to have the co-motion belly dancers?
1: Yeah, and they'll be in the evening right before the main act on Saturday and Sunday.
0: And then did we already talk about the kids' corner?
1: We're going to have the kids'
0: activities,
1: corner.
0: Face painting.
1: And then, all that stuff.
0: Cornhole.
1: And all kinds of
0: hula hoops.
1: Games. Hula hoops. We got a pile of beach balls and hula hoops and footballs.
0: I know. We had the radio stand right next door to the kids' thing, and it was a lot of fun. Giant bubbles.
1: Yeah, giant bubbles. We got that. And we have a big shade tent also for the children's corner.
0: Oh, do you have on your vendor list the, what do they call them? They're volunteers, but they're actually connected with the cooling tent?
1: Oh, yes, CERT.
0: CERT.
1: CERT. C-E-R-T.
0: Certified.
1: I don't know.
0: They work for the rescue service.
1: At any rate, they have a cooling tent.
0: Oh, God, that was a lifesaver.
1: They're not the first aid content.
0: No, no, but I mean,
1: but they do have a cooling station
2: and need,
0: and it's up to regulations.
1: Oh, yeah, it's pretty special.
0: You go in there and boom, you're revived.
1: Yeah, mm-hmm. Yeah, you can stop in there.
2: Makes all the difference.
1: 5-10 minutes and feel brand new and go right. And do it again.
0: They have it all, ladies and gentlemen.
1: It's not going to be that hot.
0: So, and then as the they close up the weekend in a traditional way, and with Wet Meadow.
1: Yes, Wet Meadow is our closer of all time.
0: So they're not music necessarily. It's a performance art.
1: Performance.
0: They call themselves garbage
2: they're
0: rock.
2: They're fun to watch.
0: They are.
2: They put on a show.
0: That's why they call them WM, Waste Management.
1: We first had them just to clear the field at the end of the festival.
0: Now they have the opposite problem.
1: I told them, like, the last couple of years that they're losing their touch. Because whenever they finish playing, the field's still full.
0: Yeah, nobody wanted to go away once they caught on.
1: And most of the people that are out there watching are musicians themselves. Because they, you know, it's kind of chaotic and discombobulated. But whenever you can repeat the same performance again and it's just as chaotic and discombobulated, it's like, I think it's the difference.
2: It's an art.
1: Yeah, between genius and insanity.
0: Yeah, it's really organized.
1: It's on the line.
0: They wear costumes.
1: I see we have a Penny Dreadful Popcorn Company that's going to be
0: there. We go. Oh, yeah, and all different flavors.
1: Yes, they got all kinds of flavors.
0: So you can get chocolate popcorn.
1: Yeah.
2: Ooh, I like the, like,
0: salted
2: popcorn.
0: Caramel. A Fruit Loop.
2: The Fruit Loop, totally.
0: You know, one time I...
2: A ton of food coloring, yeah.
1: There's another lady that's coming, Unbound Expansion, and she has a vibro-acoustic bed that you lay in and you put on the headphones or something.
2: I'm down for that.
1: I think that's going to be worth checking out. There's a lot of vendors. And like I say, if you want more information on any of the festival, you can go to Facebook. And
0: well, it's Bigfoot, so it's going to have that little new agey slant to it.
1: Right.
0: Come and get... calming stress release and maybe a possible connection with the divine.
1: And so once again, we got PGA in here from Sonora Junk Removal.
0: Oh, yeah. One more.
1: What else?
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1: 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And you're going to be doing what?
3: Sierra Strong Foundation is going to raffle off a Harley Davidson that was donated from Sonora Junk Removal.
1: So how much is a ticket to...
3: $1, you can win a Harley for $1.
1: Where else can you win a Harley for $1?
0: And so you can get tickets there, but if you want to get them in advance.
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1: And
3: but you do not have to be
1: how
3: present.
1: How do we get a hold of you at Sonora Junk Removal?
3: Yeah, SonoraJunkRemoval.com.
1: I'm on all the Facebook and Instagram and all that stuff.
3: You will have a hard time not finding me.
1: Right.
0: And he'll do a little hauling for you, too.
3: Yes, absolutely. Absolutely.
1: He will do that if necessary.
0: All right, let's
1: do... And he's going to be giving away $100 bills.
0: Oh, yeah, $100 bills.
3: We've got $100 bills.
2: Just spend at the fair.
3: To give random people.
1: Dinners at restaurants and all kinds of good stuff.
3: Yeah, it's going to be fun.
2: We'll be lingering around.
0: Doc Dogs. Awesome. Hot dog tickets.
3: Absolutely.
1: Yeah. So
2: it's a great hookup.
1: So, and we played earlier Ira Walker. Ira Walker is going to be there this year, which is a big...
0: So here comes Leilani, huh?
1: Leilani will
0: here
1: be
0: we
1: right
0: go.
1: There. Yep.

0: Hi, I'm Kelly.
1: Hi, I'm Amy Danger.
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0: All right.
1: All right, you guys. Well.
0: Okay, thanks a lot for stopping by, and I'll see you next week.
2: See you at the festival.
0: All right, and there he goes.
1: Love y'all.
0: Star of stage and screen.
1: Have a good one.
2: Drive safe.
0: Okay.
1: Yeah.
0: That's
2: all right, Coletto, so we're all caught up on.
1: Don't forget your chocolate.
0: All right,
2: Thank you.
0: We won't.
1: See you guys.
2: See ya.
0: Okay. So we're all caught up on the Sierra Bigfoot Festival.
2: On the festival, and I'm extra stoked now that I know everything that's going to be there. Yes.
0: Yeah, it actually made me more excited.
2: I am so excited. Something
0: I am
2: to
0: so
2: go
0: excited.
2: To.
0: Other things that are happening. Concert in the Pines. The Twain Hart Area Chamber of Commerce Free Concert in the Pines Summer Music Series. They're at the Everson Park. You know, it's a big facility. They got the ball field, which is Bigfoot. And then they got the little amphitheater thing there next to the children's playground. And they just redid the lawn, so they don't want blankets. But you can bring your chairs. You can bring your picnics. They will have food vendors. And it's the Blowbacks.
2: They'll
0: perform
2: nice.
0: From 6 to 8. And the Strawberry Store, somebody donated a PA system.
2: They got tunes at the Strawberry Store.
0: Oh, yeah.
2: Now.
0: They always had the little stage, but I guess the performer either had to bring their PA system. Now they got one set up.
2: In-house.
0: In-house, and they're taking advantage of it. So on Saturday, they're going to have Scotch Beck. It's going to be performing from 5 to 8 with food by Rock Oven Pizza.
2: Oh, cool.
0: So you're up there by Herring Creek. Strawberry
2: Get
0: store.
2: That fresh baked pizza.
0: Get your picture taken with Bigfoot and listen to music and have pizza. That sounds like fun.
2: Yes.
0: Just some of the things that are happening in the Motherlode.
2: We're so lucky there's always something to do up here.
0: So it's second Saturday. Yes, it's time once again.
2: It's already second Saturday.
0: For second Saturday.
2: Creeping up tomorrow, y'all.
0: So, July 2nd, Saturday. Because it goes 5 to 8, so it's cooling off.
2: It's perfect time to get out and stroll downtown.
0: So, it'll be live music, food, and shopping, 5 to 8. So, the Sonora Chamber of Commerce is going to hold a reception. And I talked to the lady that helped plan the exhibit. I go, the exhibit's called Magnificent 13 Plus.
2: Oh.
0: And then I'm thinking, what is this? But it's new artists, new emerging artists, and they're going to have their works on display at the Chamber office there on Washington Street, kind of across where all the bricks are,
2: mm-hmm.
0: Across the street from the Courthouse Park, I guess it is.
2: Yeah.
0: So, and then is the exhibit over there? So they're taking down, a lot of these galleries now are switching over exhibits.
2: Oh.
0: So there was an exhibit that's been up since the Jubilee. I think it's over at the Red Church. It's the Western exhibit by the cowboy artist.
2: Mm-hmm.
0: That's going away. So this Saturday's the last chance to see that one. The Aloft Gallery is, always they have Meet the Artists in the Alcove. You know, the way the old Bears department store is set up for that little alcove with the lot of glass and stuff. They're going to have artists Linda Webb and Lynn Slade. I don't know if they're actually going to be creating art, because a lot of times that's what they'll do. It's like this immersive art experience. They got music and somebody actually doing the art as you walk around.
2: Demonstrating.
0: Right. And a Loft Art Gallery is a cooperative, or a collective, I guess is what they call it. And it's more 40 artists, and you'll see oils.
2: Oh, wow.
0: Acrylics, watercolors, pastels, mixed media, photography, jewelry, wood art, ceramics, you name the art form, it's there. So, and they always curate it so that it's like a theme for the exhibit. And this is Hot Sizzling Summer.
2: And
0: talking about it is they're going to have live music by Harp and Harp.
2: Oh, wow.
0: And a painting demonstration. So.
2: Cool.
0: Sounds like we may have more visitors.
2: I know. I'm hearing voices down the hall. I can't be ghosts.
0: Just voices everywhere. Hey, what's up?
3: Who's that?
0: Hey, how are you guys doing?
3: Hello.
0: It must be wine time, huh? Okay, can you set them up
3: time.
0: With the, show them how to do the microphone?
3: I was just going to have them sit here in this spot.
0: Well, there's two of them. Oh, are you going to help us out, Keith? All right, let's go to a little music. And yes, the best is yet to come.

0: telling. This is a hell of a setup.
1: Okay, the hits never end here on the Friday afternoon traffic jam here in the basement of the Casino Dome, broadcast from the base in the Casino Dome. You can call it True Underground Radio, right? And we have some new guests. I just want to preface it by, I live in Jamestown.
2: Mm-hmm. We are Jamestown.
1: And I've seen Jamestown blossom and fade. And it's a cute little place, but some of the businesses are really struggling down. And anytime I see anything, like, and the pride the city has, they have those cleanup days where everybody gets together, cleans up the town. They've always got the park.
2: Gatherings in the park.
1: Oh, and then even though it started a little late, they had the Friday night bazaars and stuff. But the truth of the matter is a lot of those little businesses closed down right now.
2: So we need to create community within the Jamestownians.
1: And we have a new business, right?
3: That's right. Yeah, thank you guys for having me.
1: And so let us...
2: It's nice to meet you.
1: Yeah, fill us in. Spill it.
3: Right on. Well, thank you guys so much for having me. This is awesome. So thanks to KAAD for doing this and KFUT. But my name's Cody LaPerch. I'm from New World Wine Company in Jamestown. And I kind of cut my teeth with Gianelli Vineyards and Hearst Ranch over there. So, I've been around the block for about a decade and a half just making wine for everybody. But
2: nice.
3: This is our first little foray on our own, you know. So we're just got a little space down there for, it's like an art gallery, tasting room, beer and wine bar, small bites, that kind of thing. So
2: right, you're branching out.
3: We're trying. And nice. It's kind of the only thing, I'm a bit of a two-trick pony. I only know hospitality and winemaking. So this is it. That's all I got.
2: That's where it's at.
1: Yeah. We could have done worse.
3: I think so. No, we're having a lot of fun. Talk to me in 6 months, but right now we're having a lot of fun. You know, so it's been great.
2: Well, you're just now. You're making the dream happen.
1: Kind of a soft opening.
3: Yeah, definitely. Well, and I didn't know you guys were Jamestonians too, so this is pretty cool. This means a lot. Yeah, well, and so growing up here, I always felt, Sonora and Jamestown's kind of like synonymous, and, but lately I've really kind of dug my heels into Jamestown specifically.
2: Mm-hmm.
3: And I grew up there, totally. And went to elementary school there, and, so
2: me
3: I
2: too.
3: Always stayed around.
1: My wife works at Jamestown Elementary.
3: There you go. My mom does, So we're all kind of in the same.
2: I went there from fifth grade to eighth grade.
3: They're Panther Pride, baby.
2: Panther
3: that's kind of,
2: yes.
3: That's how it works. But, for me, it was Jamestown or bust, I was looking into the state park with Columbia. Just because it's like such a neat area, and I figured I can make it work there with like a handful of wines, but I'm so glad to be in town where I grew up, and Jamestown's got such a good community. I always tell people, people forget that people live there, so like everybody's like, well, tourism's been down, and I go, sure, but like we got locals, people still live in the greater Sonora area, so we're capitalizing off of that.
2: Nice
3: and trying
2: to not have to drive all the way to Sonora.
3: Totally. Well, and I'm the same way. I call it the Jamestown Triangle. I go from my house to work to the bar, and that's about it. So it's like I'm all like in that little.
2: We call it the gauntlet between Jamestown and Sonora. We call that the gauntlet.
1: So which direction do you see Jamestown going in as far as like? So you got the Bear Tent, that's the brewery, then now you got the winery thing. Isn't there a cigar shop?
3: We share a wall with those guys.
1: Okay.
3: Stogies, they're great.
2: Now I know where you're at.
3: Yeah, okay. What's really cool about Jamestown is that like the businesses that are left are very specialty kind of niche.
1: They are.
3: So it's like everybody there that's left does what they do the best. So like Pizza Plus, best pizza in the county.
1: It is.
3: You know what I mean? Bear Tent,
2: hands
3: best
2: down.
3: Beer around. Like
2: hands
3: these guys
2: down.
3: Are. We do what we can with like the local wines, and I'm really lucky because we make wines for not only New World Wine Co. but Gianelli and Hearst Ranch. And so those are the Jamestown kind of companies. But, you've got Morelia's, great Mexican food. So everybody, whoever's in Jamestown, whatever they're doing, they do the hell out of it. Like, they're doing a great job, and they're doing, the best they can. So,
2: legit.
1: Oh, yeah, I see the smokes. I always smoke.
3: The smoke is great. That's
2: we got Woods Creek Cafe.
3: Woods Creek.
2: Breakfast.
3: Well, so Woods Creek has been like a Jamestown staple for,
2: Forever,
3: 50 years or something like that. Yeah, and the smoke is great. The owners of the smoke are some of the best people around. They've got a huge menu. They're doing great.
1: Oh, man, I forgot. Just to let you know, Woods Creek's got the best hash browns.
3: Totally.
2: Oh my goodness.
3: No, that's what I mean. Like Jamestown,
2: Jamestown's where it's at.
3: Jamestown is, like you guys said, it is like we are going through like a tough period as as a town collectively, but the people that are there, they're doing the best job that they can possibly do in under the umbrella of what they're doing. So like and I'm happy to be part of it. I'm very proud of it. And
2: awesome.
3: Like I said, I always tell people like we're not going anywhere, we're gonna be there. And I think, Jamestown's problem is it's owned by like, three, five people, and so things are great for a couple decades. decades, and then they're bad for 5-10 years, and so we're just kind of in one of those transitory periods. Mm-hmm. Yeah, I'm very optimistic about it. I've never been worried about it. I am kind of like, you know, keeping my eye on things because, you know, having a business there, but the locals are great. Like, I think if you do the best you can with what you got, like, people are going to come out and see you.
2: Yes.
3: And just try to be true to yourself. And
1: now, you came on my radar because someone drugged my wife there, and then come to find out that does Leslie have like a little business, a coffee thing there or
3: yes.
1: something?
3: Yes. Thank you for asking. So the great and powerful Leslie Hurst, you know, from Hurst Ranch. She's the man. So like, if anybody knows anything about anything locally, like, the Leslie Hurst name kind of comes up in conversation. But she's amazing. I've been making her wine for about 10 years, and she sent me to UC Davis when I was like 24 years old.
2: Oh.
3: So that I owe
1: patron of the arts, huh?
3: Totally.
1: She's your patron.
3: Absolutely. So I owe her like so much of my career, and like. She told me at the time, she goes, I'm going to send you to school, but you can never leave me. I'm like, I'm never going to leave you. And here we are, you know, 13 years later, 10 years later.
2: Bonded.
3: No, damn straight. So, like, she's great. And she's been really instrumental in just kind of, like, me having more confidence as a winemaker and a business owner, and just kind of having somebody like her on your side. You kind of feel like you have, like, your mom there, you know? It's like, we're going to be okay, no matter how bad things are. So what's really nice. Oh, she's amazing. So, like, having her with Hearst Ranch and then, like, sending me to school, she does her art there. So we kind of operate as, like, a
1: gallery.
3: Halfway art galleries.
1: As a matter of fact, during some kind of art week or something, they had Leslie hosted a series of local artists there, didn't
3: yep.
1: she?
3: Absolutely, yeah. So we've got a few. So Leslie, I kind of like defer to her as like kind of the curator of the art there. And we've got Patrick Carnahan as well. I've got a new artist there. Her name's River Rizzio. She works for us as well. So we're trying to kind of develop a small art scene, and everybody's non-competitory. Like, that's we've got, you know, Leslie's impressionism, Patrick is realism, River is like abstract, you know.
2: That's
3: so everybody
2: cool.
3: Yeah,
2: so
3: nobody's
2: you're
3: really
2: holding space for all these different
3: totally.
2: people. That's a mm-hmm. great collaboration.
3: Yeah.
2: I love that.
3: And I wouldn't mind overlap.
1: Well, it's like the bohemian alcove.
3: Dang straight.
2: That
3: dang
2: is
3: straight.
2: The dream.
1: Yeah. Hey, if you're the wine man, you can mm-hmm. well, when you're gonna start having the poetry readings
2: yeah,
1: over there,
2: you're creating what yeah. they call a third,
1: because you can go get your espresso mm-hmm. there as well, right?
3: Yes, absolutely. And that's another thing. So Leslie's got the coffee shop in the morning. So in the morning we have a Winston's Coffee Bar, which is open 4 days a week. And Leslie's kind of like rearranging her hours, but she's usually there pretty consistently, like Thursday through Saturday, sometimes Wednesdays as well. And so she's doing coffee every morning. We have like fresh pastries come through, and then the art's always available. And then we've got, and if you stay long enough, you can stick around for the wine and beer. So
2: nice.
3: Yeah, we're there.
2: Will ever have live music there, or like a busker?
3: Yeah, thank you for asking.
1: Actually, you guys did have Patrick
3: yes.
1: and his group over there, Black
3: yeah.
1: Irish.
3: Thank you for asking.
2: Nice.
3: I was going to say, I try to have as many live music events as I can. I'm trying to do like two a week, or two a month, sorry.
2: Nice.
3: So we've got Black Irish Band has been there. I always joke, like, they have a residency there. I'm like, they
2: right.
3: can kind of come whenever they want.
1: Yeah, that's why it's on the wall.
3: Yeah, yeah, exactly. And we've got Nick Leffler. Trains.
2: Yes.
3: Dude, so Trains, wine. It's how Jamestown do you want it to be? You know what I mean?
2: Like,
3: this
2: that,
3: is like, yeah.
2: What a
3: yeah.
2: great collaboration.
3: Mm-hmm. No, this is really neat.
2: So
3: I'm having a great
2: music,
3: time.
2: You got art, you got wine, you got coffee. That's
1: so another good reason to come to Jamestown.
2: Definitely.
1: Yeah, what do you see besides, you know, of course, you have to have a vibrant business community for a viable community. But what would you see as like some of the promotional kind of things? Now, they do have the Friday Night Bazaar, that's every other week, isn't
3: every
1: it?
3: Other week, yeah. So it's the first and last in Jamestown. That's been great. I think that's one of the cooler things that we do, because it's in the evening. So it's like, I believe they start at 5 o'clock, 5:30, and they go till about 8 o'clock, 8:30. So I think that's a really cool, and it's the nice thing, we refer to it as like the farmer's market, like in vernacular, but they call it the bazaar. That's kind of, and it is really more of a vendor's fair. So there's people that, like, there's somebody selling succulents there. There's somebody selling, you know,
1: I thought he was going to say psychedelics.
3: Yeah. You'd make a hell of a lot more money, I'll tell you.
1: Hey,
3: that.
1: Did you know it's the classy places that, so, you know, we went to Slow Town, San Luis Obispo, and their farmer markets at night.
3: Yeah.
1: And they serve margaritas.
3: Yeah, no, I think it's, so
2: that's
3: we were, that's how
2: that.
3: I got my start, was we would set up booths for New World Wine Co., and we would have, like, sangria that we would pour for free.
1: Your sangria is famous.
3: Yes, it is. Yeah, I'm glad you heard about it.
1: I have.
3: That's the only thing we have besides, like, you know, me being a winemaker was like, oh, nobody really cares about that. But it's like, we do have some sangria that we make.
1: Sangria is famous. Yeah. That's right.
3: Oh, thank you.
2: That's kind of like refreshing, you know, when you've been sweating and you need to rehydrate.
3: Totally.
2: You know, put a little juice in that wine.
3: Well, my thing with that is, like, I'm, you know, as a winemaker, I've been doing this for 15 years, and, you know, you can get as snobby as you want with the wine industry. But I think that one of the cool things about the sangria is that it kind of like removes the pretentiousness off of it, and it makes it more inviting, you know? So if somebody's like a little bit on the fence about wine or straight up doesn't like it, you know, I always joke. Like, we have enough variety where I'm like, I've got something you like and I've got something you hate, I promise. You know what I mean?
2: So
1: sangria, you can have some tapas, you know?
3: Yeah, that's right. Yeah.
2: Another cool thing is, like, for summertime, you have like a white wine that's like a little too dry.
3: Yes.
2: Add a little lemonade and some sparkling water. Bam.
3: Yes.
2: Best drink ever. That's one of my favorite things.
3: I'm so glad to hear you say that, because a lot of people are like, oh, you know, especially with my line of work, everybody thinks that you're going to be like really like turn your nose up to it. But in my opinion, it's like, you know, we do what we do and it's available. Yeah. And it brings more people into the door. And it's like, yeah, I just want you to have a good time. I want you to enjoy what you're drinking. Like, yeah. And I take a lot of pride in what I do, but it's here for you to enjoy however you, if you want to, you know, if it makes you happy to throw it off a cliff, then it makes you happy. I just, you know, as long as you're okay with it.
2: Peach cranberry white wine spritzer is one of my favorite things too. You get that peach cranberry juice, can of, like, you know, regular sparkling whatever, and a little bit of each. It's a great summertime drink.
3: I like it. We're gonna steal it. We're gonna call it
2: Rachel's.
3: I was gonna say we're gonna call it the Rachel.
2: Peach Rachel.
3: You guys heard it here first. Come in and get the Rachel anytime you want.
2: It's refreshing.
3: Yeah.
2: Delicious.
3: Yeah. Just special
1: local discount.
3: Yeah. Yeah.
2: Oh, it is so good.
3: Yeah, come in and tell them where you heard it from. KAD, baby.
1: Yeah, so I was thinking of different ways to kind of promote the downtown. And some are real obvious and some are not as obvious. So there's a guy that is really flipped out on trains.
3: Yes.
1: His name's Ken.
3: Mm-hmm.
1: And a fan of the radio, I think. But I'm not sure where he lives. But he always goes to Railtown, no matter, for all the... Mm-hmm. Train kind of thing. Oh,
3: I think I met him.
1: I'm sure you have.
3: I think he's buddies with Patrick Carnahan.
1: Doesn't Patrick actually have a little train up at his house up at the top of the hill?
3: I always joke, if anybody knows Patrick, he's basically me if I had $20 million. He's got his own wine. He's got a small golf course on top. He's got his little winery, small vineyard. He has a like 3 miles of railroad track. Like, this guy he's killing it. So, like, I'm very happy to work with him.
1: That's so funny, but so he's all in the steampunk.
3: Yep.
1: And the train scene and stuff, and he's always sending me stuff, Briscoe County Jr., mm-hmm. Wild Wild West, mm-hmm. Back to the Future, and stuff like that. And he says, I wrote the state, and I taught the Railroad Society, and I said, let's have a steampunk festival. And I said, Ken, man, that ain't the way to do it. You'll never hear from them. If you want to do an activity like that, You have to organize it.
3: You're 100% right.
1: And put it together. Now, we try to do something. I don't know if you know this, but in 1857, Peter Menes, an inventor, gold prospector, built an airship and launched it at Woods Creek.
3: I did not know.
1: Yeah. And so we not only have trains, we have
2: secret
1: airships.
3: We got Zeppelins and James.
1: That's right.
3: I had no idea.
2: Look up Sonora Aero Club.
1: Their maiden flight was at Woods Creek, Jamestown.
3: That is really cool.
2: Knowledge thing.
1: And Sonora I thought,
2: Aero
1: man, perfect way to have a steampunk. And you know, when you have those History Day at Railtown or the Back to the Future, it kind of wound down that last one. But and then I thought, well, make it a weekend, and
2: like a festival.
1: Because every other building in Jamestown is haunted.
3: Yep, that's
1: and
3: what
1: we can
3: say.
1: Have ghost tours.
3: Yeah,
1: and it's funny that the ones that are most haunted, they're all kind of closed down.
3: Yeah, interesting how that worked, right?
1: Yeah. Now, the Willow, the only thing that's original with that is the bar itself,
3: yeah.
1: Right?
3: Well, I worked there for about 10 years in the Willow.
1: Now, tell me these stories. I talked to one of the gals that cleaned up at night. And, okay, here's the story that I heard. Here's the guy who can confirm it. Is that a mine had collapsed, and there's people buried up under there.
3: Yes.
1: And the way that they used to communicate is they would hit against the pipe so the people up above would know what's happening down below, and then the mine collapsed. Then they built the willow on top of it. And the lady said late at night, when she was there alone cleaning up, she could hear the Tommyknockers knocking on the pipes to communicate.
3: Yeah. So that, I again, worked there for 10 years. There was a lot of people that, you know, they ask, like, did you ever see anything? I'm like, I didn't see too much, but the things that I did see in here were compelling enough to be like, all right, well, nobody can explain that.
2: You got to be on Motherlode Mysteries and tell us about that.
3: No, I have a couple good stories from that place. And it is, I mean, if there's a candidate for any place that is truly haunted, it would probably be that place. I've seen a couple things.
1: Now, is the Jamestown Hotel, was which one that was the hospital?
3: That was the hotel.
1: Okay.
3: Yeah, yeah. And I used to have to deliver wine down into the cellar, which was the morgue at one point. And it's low ceilings, and it just feels creepy. Yeah, there's a handful of places I've been where I'm like, this feels creepy. You know what I mean? Like, it feels like there's something there. No. And then my building was the building that New World Wine is it was built in 1870, but it was pretty boring. It was a clothing store for, like, 120 years. So, and it doesn't, you know, it feels light, airy. There's no, like, you know, we had some ghost hunters come through there. They couldn't find anything. So I'm like, that's why I trust you guys, because I know the history of this building. Mm-hmm. They found nothing. So I'm like, all right, well, this is legit.
2: Oh,
3: so.
2: Yeah.
3: Yeah.
1: Okay. And then the National, what was it? Elizabeth? What's her name?
3: There's a, well, I think Flo.
1: Resident.
3: There's
1: Flo. Flo. Flo.
3: Yeah, yeah. I couldn't remember if that's National or Jamestown, but yeah, they have Flo over there.
1: Flo.
3: Yeah. The Willow never had the names ghost. For their ghosts.
1: No.
3: They're just
2: resident ghost.
3: Too many of them, yeah.
1: Although when we did a ghost tour at the Jamestown with a paranormal investigator.
2: Legitimate.
1: And I with the little
2: Bonafide.
1: Boxes.
2: Yeah.
1: But anyway, the guy that cleaned the room said he got shoved against the wall one time. And then, the only thing that I'm saying, do I believe? I don't know. But I mean, you got the ghost tours, you got the real town and the steampunk history.
2: We got a lot going on in Jamestown.
1: Yeah, I'd like to see some activities. I think you did a steampunk day. It would really.
3: Mm-hmm. Well, so one thing is the Jamestown Promo Club meets the second Thursday of every month at New World Wine Co. in Jamestown, which
1: okay.
3: And we're 18204 Main Street, but we're right across the street from Barnwright's. But anybody, they're open to the public if anybody ever wants to come. And it's just a good opportunity, whether you're a business owner or a resident or even just, you know, somebody in the greater county area that just wants to come down and kind of poke your head in behind the curtain and kind of see what's going on and, you know, make your voice heard. If you have an event that you're interested in, like, please come down.
2: Cross-pollinate.
3: Totally.
1: Yeah, well, in my own limited way, I want to see the town reflective of, you know, my identity is, and I'm surprised how much my identity is sucked up. So we have a little cottage that was built the same time as Railtown.
3: Oh, man.
1: And it's part of the state park footprint because they come and inspect our place every year.
3: That's awesome.
1: So, I mean, it looks as old west as you can just imagine.
3: Where are you on the...
1: I'm about a block away from Railtown, 7th Avenue.
3: Okay. I used to live on the corner of 5th and 7th.
1: Okay.
3: And,
1: yeah, that's the only place, Jamestown's the only place that you can live on 7th and 7th.
3: Yeah.
2: Special.
3: Yeah. Yeah. No, so it's so cool to talk to you guys because I didn't know that you guys were Jamestonians like myself. So, like, I growing up there and just, you know, went to Jamestown L and, like, having, like, the history. Hell, absolutely. I mean, I'm so happy to talk to you guys about that.
2: Yeah.
3: I'm like I said, a lot of people think I'm nuts for being there. I was talking to some people from the Sonora Chamber of Commerce and they've done a great job. It's for being there. I was talking to some people from the Sonora Chamber of Commerce and they've done a great job. It's the Tuolumne Chamber of Commerce, but they've done a great job of really

0: beautiful courtyard out there. So it's like if you bring a lunch and hang out.
1: Okay, so you're a proper third space.
0: Absolutely.
1: Because then you're like
2: so Julia was trying to get me over there. So some of the people, the teacher she works with over there at Jamestown. And I said, well, I haven't eaten. And she goes, no, I think you could bring your food in with you.
1: Yeah, just go DoorDash it. So
2: and we went to Stefano, and they were, them people were bringing in their
0: totally.
2: Own food. And
0: no, we're big on that. Like, that's our thing. Is like, I never was, meant to, I would love to own a restaurant someday, but we're so far away from that. So in the meantime, it's like, I just want to have a space where everybody can kind of come down and hang out. And Jamestown doesn't have much
2: and
0: going
2: coffee
0: on.
2: Coffee and donuts in the morning.
0: Big time. Yeah, absolutely, yeah.
1: That was my thing. I was like, if I ever did a food truck, I would do grilled cheese, because hella drunk people. People love cheese.
0: Yeah, yeah.
1: And I would just do $5 grilled cheeses and make money all
0: yeah.
1: day.
0: I would stay within like a one block radius of you if you ever did that. So, like,
1: yeah, the grilled cheese wagon.
0: Yeah. No, well, yeah, the grilled cheese wagon ever comes up, you've got a home in New World Wine Co. I
1: Yay.
0: Promise you.
1: Yeah. So. Yeah, because I could make some fancy like brie and goat cheese and like
2: cheese. Oh, and cheese that loves wine.
0: Oh, that would be, yeah, damn. Yeah,
1: that
0: absolutely.
1: Would go
0: that'd be awesome.
1: So good together.
0: Yeah.
1: Yes.
0: No, that'd be great.
1: So we got to collaborate, man.
0: Yeah.
1: Live in Jamestown.
0: No, totally. I'm like, we're trying to get more things. So, like, you know, Jamestown just had a 4th of July event where they shut the street down. Mm-hmm. The Promo Club is trying to do more of those kind of events where they shut things down and kind of do, like, little block party things. So the tough thing is that there's not a lot of businesses.
2: And you called
0: open.
2: It a block party, too.
0: Yeah.
2: and Perfect. Wasn't the streets kind of closed down for 2 days? Because you had the concert one day, and then the very next day you had another one.
0: Yeah, so we're trying to get more active in that and be really family friendly. And the promotional club is trying to do a lot of free events. Like, that's their whole thing. Is like, they don't want to do anything ticketed. They just want it to be like, just show up and, you know, there's something for the whole family. And
2: I wonder
0: if
2: they're going to have a handmade parade this year.
0: I believe so. I haven't. They've been really good about doing that every year. So
1: that's a Dave thing.
0: Yeah.
2: You see which way I land.
0: Yeah.
2: That's why,
0: yeah.
2: Hey, I've already brought up steampunk, so you know where I'm going.
0: It's no, that's
1: be
0: awesome.
1: Creative.
0: Yeah.
1: We need to do, like, you know, you could do the Sonora Arrow thing there, too. In
2: oh, yeah, I have a half-built
1: really
2: arrow.
1: Area.
0: Do you?
2: Yeah, with the official wicker basket, the whole bit.
0: Oh, man,
2: but
0: yeah.
2: But it's not quite there yet.
0: Oh, well, when it is, we're there.
1: It's kind of like a sculptural piece.
2: Yeah, yeah, it doesn't actually fly.
1: Yeah, it's
2: but
1: just,
2: it's a recreation
1: really
2: of
1: cool.
2: the one
0: that is so cool.
2: That flew.
0: Well, that'd be cool. I'm a big history nerd myself, you know, and part of like what I do at my place is we try to, like, you know, we have a lot of imagery and stuff on the walls, and we try to kind of tell the story of Jamestown as well.
1: Some art from
2: Leslie does a lot of landscape.
0: That's part of it for me. You know what I mean? That and just being in Jamestown, I'm like, well, this is like, you know, we're trying to highlight the area. But this is the first time I've heard this Zeppelin story, and like, I want to make a big deal about this. I think that's awesome. So, like, yeah, we can definitely.
2: I think the clamber should put up a plaque.
1: So that's some of the art from the Arrow Club. Right.
0: That is so cool. Well, so if you guys
2: oh, yeah, he's a famous
1: design,
2: artist.
1: So it's like Michelangelo type
0: well,
1: stuff.
0: Well, he's got a home at my place anytime. I mean, that would
2: oh,
0: be.
2: Oh, I would love to get one of those up on the wall.
0: That would be amazing. Well, another thing, too, is like, Jamestown is very flexible as far as like their organization goes. It's pretty well organized. And with the promotional club, we have a pretty good group of people that can make stuff like this happen. So, like, the nice
2: and
0: thing.
2: And Chicken Ranch helps out a lot, too, right?
0: They're, absolutely.
2: They got a big steak.
0: Absolutely. Good. So, that looks like it's Da Vinci cool. stuff. This is
1: yeah,
0: really neat.
1: You got to look up Sonora Arrow Club.
0: I'm going to.
1: Bam.
0: No, this is amazing. No, this is awesome. I mean, like, that's the nice thing is, like, everybody, we do have, like, a dedicated team of, like, business owners and artists and residents and stuff. And so it is, like, a small but dedicated, like, group of people that are really trying to make some stuff happen down there. And I just feel it's exciting being there. Even with things, like, if you go down there, it seems a little stagnant, but as far as businesses being closed. But the energy down there is just, like, palpable, for lack of a better word. It's just been really infectious. So I'm happy.
1: Oh, yeah.
2: Yeah, a lot of times... Would you call that South County? It's the gateway they call
0: gateway.
2: It.
0: Well, so it's funny you bring that up. So a lot of times when I started this little thing about a year and a half ago, you know, we would have all these meetings about, you know, what can we do to make Jamestown better? And a lot of people were suggesting like some sort of like town identity, like Murphy's has like wine and stuff. And Sonora, I guess their identity is being like really eclectic and having like a lot of shops and things. And so with Jamestown, they were like, well, what is our identity? And I go, you know, our identity is that we are the gateway to the motherlode. If you want to do anything up here, you have to go through Jamestown first. You got to go through, if you want to go to Yosemite, Columbia State Park, Murphy's, you know, Red Hills Recreation, like, you know, Jamestown is the gateway. To all of these, like, awesome, and we have the wine, we have Dodge Ridge, you know, like, all of there's a lot of like really,
1: it really
0: cool.
1: It does feel that way if
0: totally.
1: You're driving to Jamestown from Modesto and you're going through the Tabletop Mountain.
0: Mm-hmm.
1: that one part, and you kind of get in.
2: Yeah, Jamestown has tabletop.

0: top Harvard the mine to produce more gold than any place else backdrop. In the world at one time.
1: Yeah.
0: You know, they found the lost civilization up underneath Table Mountain, the miners.
1: Yeah.
0: They were pulling out all kinds of mastodon bones. Mm-hmm. And
1: you've heard of the Tuolumne County
0: like
1: Gravel Man, they called it?
0: The Gravel Man.
1: The Gravel Man, yeah. So I'm fascinated so with that kind of stuff.
0: Oh, and yeah, the guy that was the assayist, Dr. Schnell, and they brought, and that was Jamestown, they brought in skeletons of giants.
1: Mm-hmm. No, I'm a huge nerd on that. There's urban legends of kids finding Spanish armor in some of the lava tubes under Table Mountain, which I used to like be fascinated with that kind of thing and be like, it's probably, you know.
0: There's one that was documented some kind of altar in one of those.
1: Yeah. No, there's some very interesting
0: stuff. And it's supposed to be real ancient.
1: Yeah.
0: I think so. Jamestown has it would work saying weird Jamestown, but working that in somehow.
1: Yeah.
0: We tried to, and it kind of flopped. But I will tell you, the people that did attend, I think it was because it was poorly organized, the activity. But the people that did attend the thing about the Sonora Aero Club, they called it NIMSACOM. But anybody that, if you don't know what NIMSA is, it's a secret society.
2: Yeah. Mm-hmm.
0: So, I mean, how can you advertise that? But we got people from the JPL, Jet Propulsion Laboratory, and the guy goes, well, I work for NASA. It's a little group from NASA. And I go, NASA? And it was the museum, the Space and Aero Museum.
1: Yeah, Aerospace Museum.
0: Aerospace Museum. So, I mean, we attracted some... there's people that are interested in that sort of thing.
1: Big time. Well, that's the nice thing about what we're doing. It's like, and what you guys are doing is you're keeping these things alive. So, like, and KFUT, I think that's like such a cool. When I saw that, I think it was a year ago or 2 years ago when they were really trying to push to like get funding and stuff.
0: So we had a 3-year window.
1: Okay.
0: Did nothing for 2 years, and then the Greater Good Collective. I can't say I begged them because they came on board. I did have to do a little talking, but once they came on board, they got that thing up and running in less than a year.
2: Made it work.
1: I'm very happy to see that. I think that's really optimistic. You know, it makes me feel like better about the way things are moving. So,
0: Just
2: putting in effort.
0: Let's review what we talked about. The name of the business is
1: New World Wine Co. in Jamestown, California. And also Winston's Coffee Bar in the mornings.
0: And they're across the street from...
1: Barnwright's. Divine Market now.
2: Right there in downtown.
0: Oh, it's a Divine Market,
1: it
0: too?
1: It is.
0: At Soulsbyville?
1: That's right.
0: Divine?
1: Yeah, so those guys
2: improved.
1: They've done a great job.
0: Wow.
2: It's pretty good.
1: They've done great. Yeah, so that's another... Jamestown has a lot of good things. There's a lot of new money. And
0: so now they call it Barendrites?
1: It's always Barendrites to me, man, but it's...
2: Yeah, it's still the same location.
0: I said Barnwright's. I was talking to one of the gals. She goes, no, that's not the name.
1: Yeah, well, it's funny. Jamestown, Barnwright's is still Barnwright's. The Bait Box is still the Bait Box. And the Whistle Stop is still the Whistle Stop, no matter who you talk to.
2: It always will be.
1: Yeah.
0: Well, yeah, and I noticed, there's businesses that you think, oh, this is really good for the community, and then they last so long. And then, I have a stake in it myself. And I can't say welcome to the neighborhood because you've been around. So we have a vintner here.
2: Congratulations on your venue.
1: Thank you guys so much.
0: Yeah, on your new venture.
1: Thank you so much. Oh, thank you for having me. This is really exciting. This is really cool.
0: And we'll be there.
2: Keep an acoustic guitar propped up in the corner for me.
0: Well, that's what you could do, too.
1: Dang straight.
2: So I can tour
1: absolutely.
2: While I drink my wine.
1: I would love that. And if you guys are listening, please come down. I'm sure Rachel would love to serenade you. So please
2: do.
0: Put a tip jar
2: out for me on my strum guitar.
0: Made me a Rachel.
1: Yeah, exactly.
2: I could be your in-house busker for cups of wine.
1: Anytime.
2: Give you recipes and I'll make a grilled cheese.
1: You guys are hearing it here first.
2: Come get some of Rachel's grilled cheese.
1: Possibly this weekend, baby. We'll microwave them. We'll have them ready for you.
0: Like in Benny and Journey's ironing.
1: Exactly. Yeah. No, but thank you guys so much for having me. Hopefully we'll be back. I think what you guys are doing is so cool.
0: And who is it that's here with you? Your silent partner.
1: This is my beautiful and talented girlfriend Megan. I don't know if she wants to say hello or not. No, she doesn't want to.
0: You help out.
2: He really does have a girlfriend. He's not lying.
0: Do you help out in the
2: not delusional. Say hello.
1: Oh, she's being that shy? Oh, yeah. So, yeah, she's not interested at all.
0: And the thing is she's behind.
1: She,
0: wants to,
1: like, she doesn't want to claim me, dude. I don't blame her.
0: She's behind the screen.
1: She's like, I got like nine other boyfriends out here that don't need to know.
0: Oh, she don't want to reveal
1: her name is
0: name.
1: Megan Martinelli, everybody. And she's my beautiful and very talented girlfriend.
0: Wait a minute, Italian name? You're associated with the... the winery. Now, isn't that a grape juice company?
1: That's right. It's a cider, and I think they do a few other things, yeah. And unfortunately, we get none of the perks from that side of things. I have to make it all happen. So, yeah, the Martinellis aren't coming for us.
0: Yeah, but. I used to work with a lady that was Pabst beer.
1: Oh, wow.
0: And she didn't get any. I didn't get anything out of that.
1: No perks? Not even a free beer every now and then?
2: Bummer.
1: Oh, man. Well, again, thank you guys so much for having me. Like I said, I'd love to be back anytime you have me. Yeah.
0: I was surprised you found us.
1: Thankfully, my mom knows your wife and was kind enough to set this up. And I was like, I thought it's such a cool thing. I really love... like the small radio, and just this is a dream come true. So thank you guys
2: community
1: for having me.
2: Connection.
0: No, well, hey, you're invited anytime.
1: I would love to. Yeah, anytime
2: you
1: guys want to talk.
2: Start, you got an event
0: I don't know
2: you
0: what
2: want us to talk about too. Mm-hmm. Yeah.
0: Or if you want to put together playlists, or we can help you put together playlists.
1: I would be all over it. My brother does a little bit of music, and him and I have always been kind of. I remember when K-Foot came out, I was so excited, and I don't know any of the people that are really organizing it until meeting you guys. But just talking to my brother about it, I was like, that is such a cool thing, and like I love to see like the revival with and especially radio is one of the last like viable options out there, because like growing up here, if you were on the front page of the newspaper, like you made it. You gotta have to beat them
0: the
1: stick.
0: Union Democrats like the cover of the Rolling Stone.
1: Yeah, for real, man.
0: On the Weekender.
1: Totally.
0: And the guy that used to do the Weekender, Gary, he's one of our DJs.
1: Oh, you gotta be kidding me. Oh, that's so cool. Yeah, so this is really neat. I love it, and like this, the listeners don't get to see the setup over here, but it's really, really cool. So
0: it's thanks to our listeners, our underwriters and sponsors that they think
2: that help at the
0: that
2: benefits.
0: Community radio is worthwhile.
1: Well, yeah, we're going to be
2: people by the people.
1: Totally. So no, it shows.
2: This is a win-win thing.
1: No, it totally shows. This is really cool. And like I said, one of the last
2: really great
1: mediums.
2: Here.
1: So yeah, thanks again for having me, and thanks for doing this. This means a lot. So thank you guys.
0: We go. So make sure you show up over there and.
2: Get it.
0: Have a house party.

0: So you're driving down, like coming home from here, and you get out of Sonora going towards Jamestown, and then you see a little homemade sign with an arrow, and it says Al's Bonsai. You've seen that sign, right?
1: Oh, yes, forever.
0: Yeah.
1: Forever.
0: And he has a little bonsai nursery.
1: And, you know,
0: nursery.
1: I am guilty that I have not checked out that bonsai nursery. And I've driven by it so many times.
0: Well, he's actually going to be putting on a juniper, teaching you how to do your own bonsai.
1: With a juniper
0: bush. Yeah, because that's the one...
1: It's common.
0: Yeah, I mean, you can bonsai anything.
1: Right. But junipers are kind of hardy.
0: Oh, well, yeah, junipers is the one people think of. I remember seeing like
1: and
0: a 200.
1: And they can look really cool trim.
0: Yeah, because
1: they, look
0: they
1: like
0: bind
1: tree.
0: Them and make them.
1: And they got that kind of piney look.
0: Yeah, and
1: they
0: look
1: nice.
0: Kind of ancient and
1: I love juniper
0: woody
1: trees.
0: And
1: ever been
0: stuff.
1: To the Bennett juniper, the big old juniper way up there?
0: Yeah.
1: That's a great place to go check
0: yeah,
1: out.
0: Yeah, like
1: the,
0: one
1: the
0: of the
1: giant,
0: world's oldest trees.
1: The world's
0: trees.
1: Oldest trees, the giant juniper.
0: So anyway, junipers are easy to work with. Most people think of that when they picture bonsai, and they don't require a lot of maintenance.
1: Mm-hmm.
0: So Albert, is
1: the bonsai master.
0: Commercial bonsai, yeah, sensei. They
1: the
0: actually
1: bonsai
0: call him
1: sensei. The guy to know.
0: He's been doing it for 60 years. He studied under bonsai master Ken Sugimoto in Palo Alto.
1: Oh, wow.
0: And I worked Bonafide. As a landscaper, and I met some of those cats out there.
1: Yeah.
0: I even met the guy that helped design some of the Asian gardens in San Francisco.
1: Oh, really? The Zen garden?
0: Yeah, the thing about these gardens is that they're never completed.
1: Yeah.
0: Do you ever notice in those kind of gardens...
1: Work.
0: They never have two or four rocks.
1: Mm-hmm.
0: They always have three or five.
1: Mm-hmm.
0: Kind of like uneven numbers to show. It says, hey, your garden really looks nice. And says, yeah, we've been working on it. Well, how long have you been working on this garden? 200 years.
1: Yeah, it's always a work in progress.
0: Right, isn't it? Yeah.
1: Always trimming things or adding things or taking out old things.
0: So he's going to be putting on the demonstration as part of the Motherlode Bonsai Club.
1: Cool.
0: There is a bonsai club. It's a very popular hobby.
1: Oh, yeah.
0: It's a living art form.
1: It is.
0: Do you remember, was the Karate Kid? And
1: yeah, Mr.
0: And,
1: Miyagi.
0: And he's sitting there for like an hour and then finally clips one little thing.
1: So it's like a form of meditation well as a craft and a type of gardening art to create this cool living little sculpture. I love that.
0: So, actually, the way Al discusses it is you discover what each tree is telling you about its own specialness and movement. So, you wire it up and stuff is to help refine its shape and bring out its character and to give it its appearance of age. So, and he's instructed hundreds of students and ready to instruct you. So he started...
1: Join the Bonsai Club.
0: He started his business in 1984, but moved to Jamestown in 2009.
1: Oh, wow.
0: So the club's monthly meeting meets at the San Andreas Central Library. That's off of Mountain Ranch Road there in San Andreas. And it starts at 10 a.m. They have a regular meeting, and then they have a presentation. And then afterwards, then they have a hands-on workshop where they roll up their sleeves and work on their trees together. And a raffle for bonsai materials. So,
1: oh, cool.
0: I mean, if you're just even bonsai curious, you might go away with a... Because they also have starter plants.
1: You
0: plants
1: can become
0: are already started,
1: a bona fide bonsai
0: To take
1: master.
0: Home with you. And you have a little... yeah, you can get started on the business. Members have trees on sale for purchase. Everybody's invited regardless of their levels of knowledge. So that'll be August 1st is what I said. August 1st at the Motherlode Bonsai Club meetings. That's on the Saturday San Andreas Central Library. And that's another Jamestown business.
1: Oh, wow.
0: We can talk about the Bonsai Club. So, as we've brought up, July is Second Saturday Art Night, is tomorrow night. And we didn't... Okay, did we talk about everything that was happening? I think we got interrupted because everybody came in.
1: Oh, yeah, we kind of got sidelined when we started talking about...
0: So we did a loft gallery.
1: Mm-hmm.
0: And then other attractions include a progressive rock at the Black Bomb Entertainment.
1: Yeah, it's a great spot to hang out.
0: DJ Joe Candy at Cervantes.
1: Ah, Cervantes.
0: And then I realized it's not just the DJ. There's like, it's a woven thing with music.
1: Oh, cool.
0: Awesome live
1: it makes
0: music
1: an experience.
0: Yeah. Guitarist Grant and Greg at the Thirsty Prospector.
1: Ah.
0: Formerly Legends.
1: I like that spot. You can go down in the underground.
0: That's right,
1: and check
0: the,
1: out
0: the underground.
1: And I love the books there. I'm always finding some cool books
0: bookstore
1: there.
0: Bookstore. And when she first opened it up, it was like bookstore ice cream parlor.
1: I still think of it as Legends. I have a hard time.
0: Well, you know, Thirsty Prospector, I think they serve beer and wine now.
1: Right, yeah. So I get
0: And they
1: it.
0: Still carry on the tradition of the little duo music.
1: Oh, yeah, I like they have antiques as well. It's a great little spot. Great spot to
0: go
1: shopping.
0: Did you know that bar was shipped around the Horn?
1: It's a gorgeous bar.
0: It's one of the original bars, Gold Rush Bar.
1: Yeah, it's a cool place to sit and have a drink and go look at the books for a while. I like that as a little quiet hangout spot. But, yeah, check them out.
0: Yeah, you can go downstairs and there's a chair and you can grab a book.
1: I love the books there. I've gotten some neat...
0: So the Lucky Bucks Band is going to be at the Snare Tap Room.
1: The Tap Room.
0: And then over at the local collective there on Washington Street, it's going to be all these pop-up stuff happening.
1: Pop-up stuff.
0: Pop-up bakery from Whitney Ranch.
1: Oh.
0: Acoustic singer-songwriter Stephanie Baker. And a pop-up library.
1: That's right.
0: Boo Duba. Boo Duba Books.
1: Scooby-Dooby-Goo. That's it.
0: Yes. That's the answer to the musical question. Doobie doobie doo.
1: Scat man over here, Dave.
0: Let's see what else is happening on Second Saturday. Let's check and make sure I got everybody. Okay. It's already said Black Bomb Entertaining watching us in Kazan on Saturday. What else is happening downtown? Well, we can broaden it a little bit. Did we already miss the... Oh, tonight, the Brother Strong at the Snore Tap Room.
1: Oh, yeah, we know him.
0: Yeah.
1: Tap Room's always a nice place to hang out.
0: Yeah.
1: I like
0: how
1: they have benches outside. Huh?
0: They're going to be playing outside there?
1: I've seen a few people play music there, and they kind of set up at one corner, and then there's all the benches and places to sit and hang out while you listen to the music. Yes.
0: So those are just some of the things that are happening downtown for a Second Saturday Art Night. Okay, here's this one by request.
1: Oh, we had a request.
0: Well, from you.
1: Oh, from me? Oh, yeah.

0: Okay. So a little note of positivity. Rachel was telling me that they actually have an Arthur Facebook page.
1: Oh, yeah.
0: And it's mostly people like her age that grew up on Arthur.
1: Oh, yeah,
0: that
1: we loved
0: positive
1: Arthur.
0: Message mm-hmm. that they send out. I love that song.
1: Yes.
0: So we had a...
1: Grew up watching that cartoon.
0: Got Some a gift right now. Well, you know, community radio is just... you know, I was getting phone. I just now got a visit, and I got a ginger beer from
1: Yay.
0: Peggy Risa. She stopped by to check. She checks
1: what a
0: in
1: good
0: on
1: friend.
0: Me. Well, and you know, it's a mutual society because when you got sick, I checked in on you.
2: Yep.
0: And then when I got sick, you're checking in on me.
1: The buddy system.
0: Yeah, it is.
1: Buddy system still works.
0: And she was telling me that she just wrote a new song and collaborated with the Blue Shoes Ukulele Orchestra to hone it just right. So when are you going to premiere it?
2: Probably in August sometime. Maybe up at Alpine Lake.
1: Right. When you let us know, we can promote it.
2: Oh, yeah. That's a public one you can do.
1: Nice.
0: Yeah, you do private parties, whatever.
2: Yeah, that's
0: comes
2: our next
0: along.
2: Thing.
1: Cool.
0: And,
1: that's a fun thing to get a part of.
0: Well, it's just straight out
1: I
0: fun.
1: I have a ukulele. No. Heck yeah.
0: Yeah, a ukulele is something that is accessible to most people.
1: Carry it anywhere.
0: You know, four strings, a little instrument. It gets you started right away. She'll set you up with a chord in a minute. You can start
1: that's
0: strumming
1: all you need.
0: Away.
1: Mm-hmm.
0: And then it's a society. It's a more than any other instrument that I could think of. It invites the
1: People.
0: Gathering, the luau kind of
2: yeah.
0: mentality.
1: The spirit.
2: It's a happy instrument.
0: Happy instrument.
1: So is.
0: Well, they originally called it, isn't that the flea?
2: The jumping flea.
0: The jumping flea. So it was invented by the Portuguese, but the Hawaiians took it over. But what we know as Hawaiian music are the, okay, ukulele.
1: It was a fusion.
0: You do Hawaiian music, but
2: we
0: it's not.
2: We do hapa-hale music.
0: That's what I was going to try to get to. The music that I most associate with ukulele is that 20s with the flappers and the guys that are all collegiate, play with the leather sweaters. Playing the ukulele to their girlfriend.
1: Society stuff.
0: Who's got a bob haircut.
2: Right.
0: That's and your little group is just happy, happy. No, it does. It makes you smile when you hear that music.
1: Yeah.
0: So,
1: good time stuff.
0: Peggy lives in Columbia. And right now they're having their docent training. Starting up. So Saturdays is summer, 9:30 to 3. Kind of an all-day thing. I guess bring your lunch. First session starts on July 18th. And it runs every Saturday till August 22nd. And it'll be at the Eagle College. So if you're interested in history, love sharing with others, well, become a docent for Columbia State Historic Park. You get to dress up. Do you wear a Ranger's outfit or do you wear... 1850s kind of thing. Although I remember I worked, I got paid, but I led a volunteer cruise for the Forest Service. This was national for, but I had my little Ranger's outfit, and it wasn't really a Ranger's outfit, but it was the vest and the hat and stuff, and I still have it. I was very proud to wear my little Ranger outfit. Now go out and keep the parks clean. That's what we did. Built trails.
2: And you had some great places to work, too.
0: Yes, we did. Remember, so Peggy got a grant, and we traipsed the watershed, the riparian zone of Tuolumne County, recording the sounds, and she made dioramas. She's also a multi-Renaissance woman.
1: Talented.
0: You, in all fields, it seems like. Because
1: so
0: you
1: cool.
0: not only play music, composer, singer, songwriter, that many people have compared to Billie Holiday, if Billie Holiday lived in a Robert Crumb world.
2: Well, more like Bessie Smith.
0: Or Bessie Smith, yeah. That's who I meant. Living in a Robert Crumb, living in a cool world. But then you also do your artwork. And she majors in kind of wildlife. You put on a display of all the bugs in Tuolumne County.
2: Well, each riparian zone by elevation.
0: Unique, yeah.
2: Yeah.
1: Oh, wow.
2: They were all different.
0: And I recorded the sound, so as it was an immersive exhibit. And we had the lighting, which it looked like reflections of water. We had the music of the birds and the flowing water that was actually recorded at the different sites. We brought along all those guidebooks on the insects and wildlife and plants of the area, identified all of them. You went home and created dioramas featuring each elevation level, each riparian zone, and put on a great exhibit. It was just a beautiful time. And then later on, what did you have? Something like 1,000, 2,000 people come through that gallery?
2: Yeah.
0: From all over the world.
2: Almost 2,000 from all over the world. Yeah, it was pretty uplifting.
1: Oh,
0: and
1: wow.
0: Then you had some of those dioramas on display at the college.
2: Yes.
0: Up at Pinecrest or some ranger station, right?
2: No, at the Chamber.
0: Chamber, that's right.
2: And
0: I joined you for that one, too. Yeah.
2: Yeah. I think the Forest Service people got cut off for their employees, so they didn't do it. And they didn't have hardly any room there, also, in their ranger station.
0: No, they don't.
2: Ranger
0: room
2: station.
0: For, like, one.
2: Yeah.
0: But that was some great times.
2: But the Forest Service did take a lot of my art to sell.
0: Oh, yeah, she makes the butterflies. At all the different, do you have any plans to be a vendor at any of these? Just the ones in Columbia, you
2: yeah.
0: do, huh? And then you send
1: keep it local.
0: People order your artwork for different shops and stuff.
2: Right.
0: She makes hat pins and
2: The old gallery in Santa Cruz.
0: Yeah, so.
2: And Ebler's Leather in Columbia.
1: Nice. We need to collaborate. If you need help, I love doing art.
0: Really? You've never seen her
1: awesome.
0: Butterflies?
1: I have a pair of the butterfly
0: okay. The earrings.
1: Yes.
2: Yeah, these guys.
1: I love that. I make earrings and macrame. Yeah. If you need a collaborator or someone to help you move some heavy stuff, I'm your gal. I can do it.
0: Oh, yes. Yeah. She
1: That's why I'm Dave's assistant. We put up the arrow.
2: Yeah.
1: You remember you were
0: yeah,
1: part
0: I don't.
1: Of the arrow.
0: Yeah. She does.
1: Yeah, I'm the muscle of Team Dave.
0: And it's true muscle. She stretched like this, and I go, gosh.
1: I said, feel these muscles, Dave.
0: Yeah, no. She's buff.
1: I'm stronger than some dudes.
0: And she looks good, too. I mean, she carries it well.
1: Thank you, David. Thank you. Thank you.
0: All right. So if you want to become a volunteer or docent.
1: At Columbia.
0: Columbia. Go to Columbia State Historic Park. ColumbiaSHP at parks.cal.gov.
2: Did you say anything about the
0: street
2: big
0: dance?
2: Big band tomorrow
0: yeah.
2: night?
0: We explained the situation is when it became a state park, swing music was the music, the popular music of the time. When was that? 81 years. Who does the math?
1: In the 40s.
0: Somewhere in the 40s, yeah. And so the swing dance was a logical thing to have. Because people ask me, wait a minute, Gold Rush Town, you're doing swing dance? Well, it's because that's part of the historic legacy of it becoming a state park. And that's Rod Hare's big band.
2: Really fun.
0: Well, yeah, I've been. I've dressed up like, and we did the swing dance.
1: Swing attire.
2: And there's a dance contest.
0: Dance contest.
2: Bring a chair. Bring a dinner. You know, bring
1: right.
2: Pack your lunch or
1: nice.
2: Dinner.
0: And the restaurants will be open too.
1: Go yeah. grab something from the Charlie and go walk it down.
2: Yeah.
1: Nice. That sounds like a good idea.
0: And costume contest.
1: Dress
0: VIP table. What else can we say about it? Except for it's a good time.
1: Yeah. Columbia, at what time?
0: Oh, yeah, I had already announced it.
2: I think it starts at 7.
0: It's in the night.
1: Nighttime.
2: Yeah.
0: Is the right time. Stuff.
1: 7 here o'clock, it is. Columbia.
0: Saturday, July 11th, 6 to 10 p.m., free event, dance and costume,
1: okay,
0: bring a lawn chair and dance under the stars.
1: Tomorrow at 6, meet us in Columbia.
0: 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Big band street dance with Rod Harris, right, in the Columbia College Big Band. And, yeah. That's big doings.
1: That's a plan.
0: This area.
1: So lucky.
0: Well, that's not all, ladies and gentlemen. We've left out maybe one of the bigger events that comes up every year in this area.
1: What's happening?
0: Touch a Truck.
1: The Touch a Truck.
0: Looking at Peggy's blank face. 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
1: back
0: eventually. Another month. 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It's free, runs 8 to 11. At, you know, there on Cherokee Road in Tuolumne Covers.
1: Oh, yeah.
0: And the first 1,000 students will receive a free backpack filled with school supplies. And that's while supplies last. They said they gave away 800 last year. So yeah, I think it's going to be pretty easy for them to give away 1,000.
1: Dang.
0: And then, but don't worry if you don't get in on the backpacks. They're going to have booths all over. So bring an empty backpack because you're going to fill it back up. Then they're going to have free sports physicals for the student athletes. So you show up to school, the coach goes, hey, you got your physical, you're all ready to go. And that's at the Tuolumne Miwok Indian Health Center. You just walk in there in Tuolumne and get your... Now we'll get to the Touch a Truck. Sounds vaguely like she's laughing. I don't know. It sounds vaguely obscene, but what it is
1: is,
0: what do kids like? You know, not me. I play with
1: trucks.
0: Dinosaurs, but we're the Tonka trucks. What is that, Builder Bob? Or anyway, kids like trucks and stuff. So there's going to be tractors, dump trucks, emergency vehicles. There's going to be a balloon drop. They're going to have 1 million water balloons in one of those cages with the lift, you know, like with the tree PG&E uses and stuff, and they're going to put it up and then drop it. The big event of the day is going to be the Dozer Crush.
1: Oh, wow.
0: And so a bulldozer is going to flatten the car right before your very eyes. All fluids are drained prior to the event. And then just everything Covers has. The petting zoo.
1: All the fun stuff.
0: Yeah, all the fun. Miniature train ride. You get to go under the cave. You get to go through the tunnel. And, of course, cider. Baked
1: fresh
0: goods.
2: Pies.
0: Yeah. Says, I don't want a cake for my birthday. Give me a mile high pie from Covers. We went and had breakfast the other day, and it was a better breakfast.
1: I haven't been out there in so long.
0: We had lunch. I tell you what, the service
1: is
0: so
1: good.
0: Good
1: homemade food.
0: Although the lady that was serving us lives next door to us in Jamestown.
1: Like, hello, neighbor.
0: She actually sat down. We started talking after she served the food. But the sandwiches were big and fat.
1: Hey.
0: So every year the event's been growing. So, and it's presented by the Tuolumne Miwok Indian Health Center in partnership with Covers Apple Ranch. And if they raise any money, they're going to give it to Habitat for Humanity.
2: Sweet.
0: So, I mean, it's free to get there. So how are they raising the money exactly? I guess probably just local organizations.
1: Or donations.
0: Donating stuff.
1: That makes sense.

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I don't want no lunch. All I want is potato chips. Potato chips. 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All I want is potato chips. No matter where it is, you'll find a bag around. I could be even in a bar, a picnic, a baseball ground. It doesn't matter. Oh, those potato, tater chips, potato.

0: Boy, the rhythm really was jumping.
1: One, two, three, four.

0: And oh shit.
1: What?
0: Excuse me. My
1: she didn't know we were going on.
0: No, you're surprised.
1: I usually announce 30 seconds.
0: That's what you
1: but we
0: get,
1: got
0: David.
1: So many people coming in and out here. And if you hear anything chewing, it's we're all eating potato chips.
0: Peggy's potato chips. That's why we had to.
1: I wasn't kidding when I put on
0: song.
1: That song.
0: Gracious.
1: And it was just the right atmosphere to
2: for
1: have,
2: crunching away.
1: For crunching away on the.
0: That's the kind of place this is, folks.
1: A couple of more announcements, if I can find them. Did we say who was playing? Frankie Bones is playing as part of the summer concert series at the local press in Twain Heart. Sounds like rockabilly to me. Right?
0: Probably. Check that out.
1: And did we talk about... Oh, we already talked about the summer concert series up in Twain Heart. Here's the one. The Dental Van. Is coming to Jamestown. Well, a lot of stuff about Jamestown today. So Smile Dental Services are going to provide free dental services. When I was a kid, there was a van, a health van that came around, checked your eyes, ears, and teeth. And as little kids. And so I know about the dental van. So Tuolumne County Local Oral Health Program, the Smile Program.
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2: Whoa, that's a lot.
0: All that in a van, yeah. They have the technology, folks.
1: So is that going to be at the Chocachino Learning Center parking lot?
0: Downtown,
1: you know where that is?
0: Jamestown.
1: So, it's at the, that used to be the Wild Rose or... They're across from what Boomers was at the end of the street there.
0: Yeah, that's going back, Dave. It's kind of
1: I can't remember
0: like
1: what that cross street.
0: Because
1: they say Main Street. It's the end of Main Street. Well, it depends on which way you're going on the end of Main Street.
0: Mm-hmm.
1: Or the beginning of Main Street. You know?
0: Or what you call it.
1: Where the Hollyhocks are. That's on the right-hand side of the road. But you actually, the parking lot's behind the building.
0: That's kind of behind Bear Tent.
1: It's behind Bear Tent,
0: so that's an easier way to tell people.
1: Okay, there you go.
0: The big parking lot behind Bear Tent Brewery, right. That's where the dental van will be.
1: So it'll be on Monday, July 13th and Tuesday, July 14th. It'll be 8 to 5, closed for lunch. Yeah, walk-ins are welcome. Just show up, they'll see you. But I called to reserve a spot. But it's going to be Monday,
0: idea.
1: So I don't know if you're going to be able to call. Call now, folks.
0: Yeah.
1: 888-585-3368. I guess we can do it that way. It's Anthem Blue Cross, the Jamestown Happiness Project, and the Matheson Memorial Health Clinic's all getting together and putting on. Because people on limited incomes, if they're on Medi-Cal or Medicare and all that stuff, they don't do dental.
0: Nah, it's so hard to get an appointment sometimes.
1: So here it is. And even if you just show up and they refer you how
0: so
1: to access local, you're going to get into the system.
0: Yeah, get in the system. Say, I really got this problem. I need some help. Show up.
1: Okay, and I would be remiss if we have three local shelters, the Friends of the Animal Community. I didn't realize Friends of the Animal Community is actually some kind of national organization. We just have a local chapter. When I met that lady, remember Giving Tuesdays? Well, many years ago, and there was a lady that had some kittens. That was at Courthouse Park.
0: Little kittens.
1: Yeah, giving away kittens. And she was nice enough, but I thought, okay, here's a cat lady for you. And you want to know what? Yeah, the rest of the story is it's now the Friends of the Animal Community, and it's this big organization. And they have three different sites. The one I'm familiar with is the Victoria Way.
0: In Jamestown.
1: It's next to, in Jamestown, it's next to the SPCA. Is ACCA still there, the ACCA building, the food bank?
0: I think so. I don't know, though.
1: And then they have one up in Tuolumne Road and then one on Mono Way. So they try to foster out the dogs and the animals. They don't want to euthanize them. They want to make sure that they find homes. And they do everything in preparation. That they fix and neuter the animals, put in chips. I didn't realize little identifying geolocation.
0: So they're adopt ready. They're ready to go.
1: Yeah. But all they're looking for right now, this is like rope-a-dope, is they just need people to walk the dogs.
0: Because they're in cages. Sometimes and
1: the cages are clean, fresh water, fresh food, probably nice pets sometime during the day.
0: They need to go outside.
1: But the dogs need to go for walks. So there's like this dog walk club. And you know, almost every romantic comedy somewhere is they get the leashes tangled around the couple and they
0: saw go meet another dog walker while you're out there.
1: Well, there's a whole group of them. It's a club.
0: So join the dog walker club.
1: Yeah.
0: And that's a win-win situation. You'll help the doggies. It'll help you get out and exercise for both you and the doggies. And you're doing a good thing for the animal community.
1: So have a favorite trail. Take your dog for a field trip.
0: Yay.
1: And here's the one that this is what gives me the suspicion that they're... So going camping for the weekend...
0: You can take a doggy
1: a weekend
0: with
1: you. Field trip. But I'm saying if you spend a weekend with an animal, you take a dog out on a camping
0: You've
1: trip
0: been
1: for the
0: fishing
1: weekend,
0: with Buddy.
1: He's become part of the family.
0: You know what? Yeah, you might not want to give him back.
1: Yeah.
0: But that's a great way to find out if the dog is a good fit for you. Take him on a little trip camping, and what a fun thing.
1: So they need walkers Monday through Saturday, 9 to 2. Now you can go on the site and sign up, FOAC, Friends of the Animal Community, .us. You can call the local number, 209-533-3622. I should have had Rufus Thomas queued up, walking the dog.
0: There's still time.
2: Oh, you got it in there somewhere.
1: Yeah, I gotta look it up. All right, well, does anybody else have anything to say?
0: So that's a good thing. We have so much cool community projects.
1: Yeah, I haven't gotten to all of it. But
0: there's always something going on.
1: What's the movie tonight?
0: The movie tonight where?
1: Oh, we got a couple movies
0: where
1: coming
0: at?
1: Up. Next week we got the one in Groveland. That's Twister. Tonight
0: Twister
1: up
0: in Groveland.
1: Tonight up at Tuolumne. It starts at dusk.
0: The outside movies.
1: I got all these papers, and I can't find what I'm here. Yes.
0: Hey, it is. You found it,
1: thank
0: folks.
1: Thank you. It's the Free Friday Family Fun Free Movie Night, and July 10th is The Lorax.
0: Oh, classic.
1: So, they actually put in like a little outdoor theater, a little mini theater out in Tuolumne. It's next to the library. It has a screen they set up and benches and a little lawn area to sit on the blankets.
0: Nice.
1: A concession stand with hot dogs, pretzels, candy, ice cream, whatever you can find at a concession stand. And that's what kind of supports the activity. It's put on by the Tuolumne Park and Recreation District. Movies start around 8:30.
2: Nice and dark.
1: Yeah, when it gets dark. And then there's the one in the classics shows the new movies. Movies Under the Stars at the Pinecrest Theater. That's a great big screen. Lots of seating. Concessions open at 7:30. Movies begin about 8:30 when it gets dark. And Moana, the new
0: Moana.
1: Yeah.
0: The live action Moana
1: with The Rock.
0: Yes.
1: And it's dominating. So Thursday, okay. Tonight, Saturday, Sunday. Now this next Monday, you can still have a chance to go see Minions and Monsters. So
0: cool.
1: Hey, I hear those are actually good movies.
0: Yeah.
1: As last week they had Toy Story 5, and I go, come on, Toy Story 5, and. The lady said she cried at the end of the movie. It was like, the best Toy Story yet. And then I started thinking, well, Aliens 2 was better than the first Alien. But I never thought of Toy Story, you know.
0: I like the Toy Story movies. They came out pretty cool.
1: Didn't the guy that's now doing the voice of Woody was at that Comic Con?
0: No, it wasn't the voice of Woody. He was the voice of the boy.
1: Oh, the voice of the boy.
0: I cannot remember the name of the... I cannot remember the name of that character.
1: Okay.
0: But he was there at Comic Con. I saw him. He was a part of the Toy Story
2: awesome.
0: Movies. Yeah, the Comic Con was great. That was a great
1: turnout. That was him.
0: My kid won a Best Costume Award. I was so proud.
1: And then next week is the one up at the Groveland Community Park, and that's
0: the
1: Twister.
0: Movie. I remember when Twister came out. It was kind of scary.
1: Yeah, it's a great movie.
0: Mm-hmm.
1: So it's a Friday afternoon traffic jam. So,
0: it is almost 5 o'clock.
1: Should we get a load of this? I know I'm trying to see how far I can push this.
0: Get your timing right.
1: Yeah. I was going to play something by Oscar Goldman. Mm-hmm. I'll play that little thing and then see how much...
0: See what we can squeeze in. Get a few more tunes.
1: Okay, I'm going to skip all that. Let's do something for Bigfoot.
0: Oh, yes. Bigfoot Festival's coming up.
2: Your feet's too big.
3: What?

like to take this opportunity now to play you a little thing that we learned from Mr. James Brown, the king of soul music. Now, this ain't soul music, mind. This is rock music. But it's got soul to it, if you can dig that. And now the band would like to play a new riff they just learned. We call a socking it to your riff. And it goes something like this. All right, you ready, boys? And let me hear you do it one time, just once. Come on. That's it. Do it again. Come on. Feels so good. Do it again. Yeah, come on. One more time. Come on. Let me hear you do it two times if you can.

side. Ah, you know that you're just a dynamite.

0: KFUT 89.5 FM Twain Hart.
1: Gayfoot Community Radio is made possible by a generous equipment donation from the estate of Harley Hallett. Harley was active in the local music scene through his band, Sherry and the Psychedelics, as well as his work at the Music Factory Studio in Soulsbyville, where he offered lessons in rock and roll and professional recording services. Sadly, Harley passed in 2022 after battling lung disease. 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